is time to celebrate because Vision Kids is now here. We are so excited to share this brand new radio station made especially with kids in mind, with content that will always be fun, uplifting, and full of life. You're going to be inspired to look to God daily on good days and bad days and learn how much He loves you. And so don't forget to tell all your friends that they can listen now too. Who do you know that needs Vision Kids in their life today?

0: see what you're saying. All right, I understand. Now, let's suppose that this is true. You still look rather weepy, but I know what we can do. Just step behind this curtain. It will only take a minute. There's a closet in the corner, and you'll like what I've got in it. You'll find my royal armor there. Now, Danny, put it on. Yes, now you'll look much bigger when the battle lines are drawn. One more thing you'll need, I think. Pick up my royal sword. It's a big one and a beauty. The best we could afford. Once you've got it all together, I think you will agree. You're bound to do much better if you try to look like me. Oh, dear.
1: You know, I think maybe I should just be plain old me.
0: Oh, yes. Well, I suppose. But have you seen Goliath? Why, he's just...

0: idea.
1: Vision Kids.
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1: This is Vision Kids.
2: Hey guys, it's Andy Kirk here. Consideration, compassion, understanding. Here's some big words that I want us to look at today. These words talk about being aware of others, seeing that they need your help, and doing something about it. You are considerate when you think of someone else's feelings, like when you see another kid at school who's hungry, he's got no lunch, so you share something with him. You're compassionate when you can imagine what someone else is feeling, like when you're sad because you know your mum or dad is sad. You are understanding when you see something needs to be done, like when you see your dog's water bowl is empty, so you fill it up so it can have a drink. These are big words, and it takes a big person to actually act out consideration, compassion, and understanding. I'm Andy Kirk. Super Kids.

0: They're all just cute and cuddly little bit. Ah, it's a red back spider! Get it off me! Ah!
1: Ha, that guy very funny. Yeah, I like him a lot, Steve. High-fine guy. Yeah, we come back again soon.
2: Fishing kids!

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2: Hey there, Vision Kids. Belle Thompson here, and I want to know, do you love going on the swings at the playground? My kids absolutely love the swings, and whenever we arrive at the park, they immediately run over to the swings and say, "Push me, Mum." So I start pushing, and they say, "Higher, higher." Up and down they go. Up, up, up. Down, down, down. Up, up, up. And down, down, down. Over and over again. You know, sometimes I think life can feel a bit like being on a swing, going up and down. You know, there's some good days and there's bad days. Sometimes we go up, but sometimes we come down. But I'm so thankful that God promises to be with us during all the highs and lows of our lives. You know, when times are good and we feel up, I believe that God is right there celebrating with us. You know, when we're winning at things and our friendships are peaceful and, you know, we're getting good marks at school and our family is healthy, these good things make us feel up. The Bible says in James chapter 1, every good and perfect gift is from above. So I think God loves seeing us enjoy the good gifts he's given us. And he really loves it when we take the time then to say thank you and include him in the good times. But you know, there's other times, hey, in life when we feel down, when things are hard and we face challenges. The Bible says in Psalm 23, even though I walk through the darkest valley, you are with me. I think God wants us to draw close to him in bad times so that he can comfort us. 1 Peter 5:7 says, give all your worries and cares to God, for he cares about you. So when we feel down, I've learned that God can help me to be brave and give me what I need to get through if I will draw near to him. So I wonder, are you feeling up or are you feeling down at the moment? Has today been a good day or a bad day for you? However you feel, whether you're happy or sad, God is right there and you can talk to him and tell him how you're feeling. Like a parent pushing their child on the swing, God stays with us through all the highs and lows of our life.

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1: Oh, not this song.
2: All right, come on, Archie, let's sing this one. It's one of my favorites.
1: Oh, we already sang it once. I really don't want to go back there
2: again. It's a classic.
1: Please, no.
2: And it's for the kids.
1: Oh, all right.

0: so sad.
1: That'd be too bad.
0: Alrighty.
1: If my lip said adios, I don't like you, I think.

0: say your father? Fascinating! So what you're saying is, if your lips left you...
1: That'd be too bad, I'd be so sad, I might get mad, I'd call my dad, that'd be too bad.
0: That'd be too bad?
1: That'd be too bad.
0: Why?
1: Because I love my lips.

0: my, this is more serious than I thought. Larry, what do you see here?
1: That looks like a lip.
0: What about this?
1: It's a lip.
0: And this?
1: It's a lip, it's a lip, it's a lip, lip, lip, it's a lip, it's a lip, it's a lip, lip, lip, it's a lip, it's a lip, it's a lip, lip, lip, lip, lip, lip, lip.
0: Larry, tell me about your childhood.
1: When I was just 2 years old, I left my lips out in the cold and they turned blue. What could I do?
0: Oh dear, they turned blue. What could you do?
1: Oh, they turned blue.
0: I see.
1: On the day I got my tooth, I had to kiss my great Aunt Ruth. She had a beard and it felt weird.
0: My, my, she had a beard and it felt weird?
1: She had a beard.
0: Oh.
1: 10 days after I turned 8, got my lips stuck in a gate. My friends all laughed and I just stood there until the fire department came and broke the lock with the crowbar, and I had to spend the next 6 weeks in lip rehab with this kid named Oscar who got stung by a bee right on the lip, and we couldn't even talk to each other until the 5th week because both of our lips were so swollen, and when he did start speaking, he just spoke Polish, and I only knew like 3 words in Polish, except now I know 4 because Oscar taught me the word for lip, usta.
0: Your friends all laughed, usta. How do you spell that?
1: I don't know.
0: So what you're saying is that when you were young...
1: They turned blue, what could I do? She had a beard and it felt weird. My friends all laughed. Whoop-da!
0: I'm confused.
1: I love my lips!
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5: Cast all your anxiety on Him because He cares for you. 1 Peter 5 verse 7. 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
1: Thanks for joining me on Vision Kids. Are you ready to embark on a marvellous quest? Well, something extraordinary is about to begin. Can you guess what it is? Adventures in Odyssey is about to start. Bursting with excitement, mystery and wonder. Hey, so plant yourself firmly in your favourite listening spot. Because in less than 15 minutes, it will all unfold. Trust me, you don't want to miss a second. You're listening to Vision Kids, and my name is Dan Warlow.

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1: Thanks, everyone, for trying out. I'll be posting the final cuts tomorrow morning. Now, for those of you who make the team, we'll have our first practice next Monday. That's it.
2: Ugh, I've never stunk so much at basketball in my entire life. Coach will never put me on the team.
3: Don't feel too bad, Liz. It could have been worse.
2: Ashley, I bounced the ball more off my forehead than I did the floor.
3: Don't exaggerate. It only hit you in the face a dozen times, Max. There's still a chance.
2: Easy for you to say, Miss Hotshot. How many three-pointers did you make today?
3: Four. But who's counting?
2: I was really looking forward to being on the team with you. You're good at everything.
3: Listen, Liz, even if you don't make the squad, which you still might, we'll have other things to do together. Choir auditions are tomorrow.
2: Yeah, and cheerleading tryouts on Thursday.
3: You're bound to get into something, Liz. You're talented.
2: We'll see about that.
4: Shakespeare, where have you been? This water massager is turning my feet into veritable prunes.
5: Oh, of course, sir. My apologies. Do forgive me.
4: You're forgiven. So where have you been?
5: I just saw the most wonderful play.
4: Really? Where?
5: Odyssey Elementary.
4: You're joking. A performance by children?
5: Well, yes, you should have felt the energy in the room. Hundreds of people, parents and grandparents that came to watch, thundering applause.
4: Typical. People will waste their time watching little terrors running around in pink pajamas with cotton balls on their rear ends, yet they neglect to appreciate authentic drama, such as performed here at the Harlequin Theatre.
5: Perhaps we could learn something from them.
4: Shakespeare, I will not prance about in pink pajamas. Not my color.
5: I mean, sir, that if more members of the community were involved in one of our performances, perhaps more people would come to see it.
4: Shakespeare? People don't attend a classic stage performance to see the people. They come to see me.
5: There were 400 people at the elementary school play.
4: We can't have just any Romeo wannabe running around the stage. Don't be absurd.
5: That's 400 people multiplied by $10 per ticket.
4: Oh, yes, it is, isn't it? Well, perhaps it wouldn't hurt to have some others join us. Why, a few well-selected actors may complement my own talent quite well.
5: Indeed, sir.
4: I have a brilliant idea. Make up some flyers. We'll hold auditions tomorrow.
6: And what song will you be using for your audition, Liz?
2: This afternoon, I will be performing I'm a Little Teapot.
6: Oh, okay. Well, just nod at Mrs. McDonald whenever you're ready to begin.
2: I'm a little teapot, short and stout. Here is my handle, here is my spout.
6: Liz, that's enough. Oh, thank you.
2: I have six more verses, though. Coffee pot, stew pot, crock pot.
6: I think we've had enough. That was fine. Thank you.
4: It's 4 o'clock, Shakespeare. Are you ready for the auditions?
5: Yes, sir, but...
4: Well, we can't keep our supporting actors, future stars, waiting.
5: Hi.
4: Hello.
7: Hi, I'm Wooten. Wooten Bassett. You can call me Wooten or Bassett, but most people call me Wooten or Snookies if they're my mom, which most people aren't.
4: Yes, of course. Snookies. Wooten, it's a pleasure. I am Edwin Blackard.
7: Oh, great. Pleased to meet you.
4: Yes. Where is everyone else?
8: There isn't anyone else, sir.
4: Didn't you put the right date on the flyers?
8: Of course, sir, but we gave only one day's notice.
4: Well, we have a show to put on. People can certainly make time in their lives for the theater.
7: Oh, I made time in my life for the theater.
4: Of course you did. A man with commendable priorities.
7: Oh, thanks.
4: Now, what sort of theater experience do you have, Wooten?
7: Well, I once played Brutus in Julius Caesar.
4: Really?
7: Yeah.
4: My, that's fabulous.
7: Oh, thanks.
4: Where did you perform?
7: Well, Mrs. Hernandez's third grade classroom.
4: Oh.
7: Yeah, kind of in the back by the Happy Holidays bulletin board there, you know. We had these snowman crafts back there made of cotton balls and glue. They weren't edible.
4: Yes, quite the resume. Mm. You know, Wooten, this isn't exactly what we had in mind.
8: But, sir, we could certainly audition him anyway. No harm, since he's already here.
4: Oh, I suppose.
7: But yet have the grace to consider that tears do not become a man. Wait a second. I've cried before. What's he saying? Because when Power Boy inadvertently left his power duck in a sewage line, I cried for a week.
4: Please, Wooten.
7: Oh, hey, don't worry about it. He got it out in the next issue. It wasn't pretty, though.
4: Wooten, perhaps we could try you as a lighting technician or a set designer. Everyone has a place in the theater, right, Shakespeare?
8: Oh, indeed.
4: So, take your place up in the lighting booth, and I'll remain on stage. Your job is to use lights that make me stand out and accentuate my distinctive features.
7: Okie doke.
9: My name is Mrs. Nichu. I'm an English teacher here, as well as the advisor for the school newspaper, and the coach of this year's cheerleading squad.
10: It's so great to have you, Mrs. Nichu. I'm sure you'll be a fabulous coach. Probably the best one Odyssey Middle School's ever had. Yay, Odyssey!
3: Talk about buttering someone up.
9: Well, thank you, Brenda. Now, let me remind you of the change in rules this year. Instead of having members of the faculty vote on the squad, as has been done previously, the student council will be voting instead. They'll be selecting the six girls they think are the best.
3: Are you nervous?
9: Remember the criteria
3: a little.
9: We're
3: are
9: looking
3: you?
9: At.
3: I'm our most concerned that it's going to be a popularity
9: and
3: contest. And if that's the case, there's no way I'll make it.
9: Okay, we'll start with Ashley Jenkins.
3: Here goes nothing.
7: Here goes nothing.
4: Oh, shut them off! Shut them off! I'm blinded.
7: Oh, sorry. Maybe I shouldn't have turned on all the lights at once.
4: Shakespeare, help me.
7: Sir?
4: I can't see anything but big blue dots.
7: Really? Well, that sounds kind of neat. Oh, maybe if you closed your eyes and pushed on your eyeballs, they'd go away.
8: Perhaps set design might be a better fit for you, Wooten.
7: Okay.
3: How did I do?
10: It was perfect.
3: What about the handsprings? They seemed a little shaky.
10: They were perfect.
9: Next up, we have Liz Horton.
10: Perfect.
3: Go, Liz.
4: It's perfectly awful. I've never seen such atrocious sets in my entire life.
8: It's not so bad, sir. Why, with a bit more paint, we could cover up the giant lollipop.
7: Okay, here's the last one. Hey, I hope you don't mind that I brightened it up a bit. You know, added a few happy touches.
4: Happy touches? That would explain the giant Twinkie, I suppose.
7: Yeah.
4: Wooten, it's not meant to be Shakespeare in Candyland.
7: Oh, well, yeah, of course. I mean, there aren't any Twinkies in Candyland. That'd be more like, Pastryland. You know, the dark woods and trees and stuff just seem kind of scary.
4: Personally, I'm finding this rather frightening.
3: Are you feeling better?
10: Yeah, I can actually feel my leg again. Thanks for the ice.
11: Hey, Liz, that was pretty impressive. I never saw someone cartwheel into a cheerleading coach with such skill, spirit, and coordination.
3: Be quiet, Brenda. You made plenty of mistakes in your routine, too.
11: Oh, and I'm pretty certain I'll be on the squad anyway. Just wait and see.
10: What a pain.
3: Yeah, but a popular pain. And that's what might get her on the squad.
10: Her routine wasn't that great.
3: I'll say. She couldn't get out of her back walkover, and then she misspelled Odyssey.
10: Maybe there is still hope. Oh, have they posted the results of the choir auditions yet?
3: I'll get you some more ice.
12: It's okay, Ashley. I've accepted the fact that I'm not good at anything.
3: That's not true. Look at how dedicated you are. You kept going even after you took out Mrs. Nichu.
12: Oh, that was the most miserable experience of my life.
4: That was the most miserable experience of my life.
5: Oh, but sir, there must be something that Mr. Bassett could do in the show.
4: Shakespeare, I may be temporarily blinded by that lighting incident, but you are clearly insane.
5: Sir,
4: this is a performance of A Midsummer Night's Dream, not A Midsummer's Nightmare.
5: Oh, but he's tried so hard, sir. Surely there must be some small part he could have. He's so enthusiastic.
4: Absolutely not.
5: Mr. Bassett will surely bring a few friends to the show. He is rather popular around town.
4: Well, I'm certain his popularity won't last after he's seen in this performance.
5: Well, even if three of his mailman friends showed up, that would still be three more tickets sold than we otherwise would have.
4: But they'd probably pay in postage stamps.
5: Well, we are out.
4: Oh, very well. I'll give him a part. A small part. Wooten! That's fine for now. I can already hear your enunciation improving.
7: Thank you very much.
4: I think the least damaging, perfect place for you is taking on the role of, guard number three.
7: Wow. Guard number three?
4: Yes.
7: A real part?
4: Yes.
7: With a real number?
4: Yes.
8: Guard number three? Sir, there isn't a guard number three in A Midsummer Night's Dream. There isn't even a guard number one or two.
4: Shakespeare! Wooten will begin rehearsals tomorrow.
7: Oh, thank you, Mr. Blackguard. You won't regret this. I'll be the best guard number three ever. Hey, should I wear a helmet or carry a sword? I can bring some of those steel boots with the pointy toes tomorrow. I keep a pair in my bathroom for when I clean out the shower.
4: We'll discuss costuming later. Okay. First, let's talk about your line.
7: Ooh, I'm all ears.
4: It's very simple. I will finish my brilliantly dramatic soliloquy. Then you will enter stage right and say, "Pardon me, could you repeat that?" Then I will ever so graciously oblige and repeat the soliloquy from the beginning.
7: Pardon me, could you repeat that?
4: Certainly. I will finish my...
7: I think he was just practicing his line, sir.
4: Oh, yes. Nicely done, Wooten. Try it again with feeling.
7: Pardon me, could you repeat that? Pardon me, could you repeat that? Pardon me, can you repeat that?
4: Very good. Keep working at it.
7: Okay. Pardon me, could you repeat that? Pardon me, could you repeat that? Pardon me, could you repeat that?
13: And finally, what you've all been waiting for, this year's cheerleading squad will be Melanie Gibson, Christine O'Donnell, Tanya Cruz, and Brenda Fraser.
10: Brenda Fraser? No way!
3: I knew it was all a popularity contest. That's the only way she'd make it. There has to be a mistake.
14: Vision Kids!
4: Now remember, you come in after I say, "Meet me all by break of day." Are you ready?
7: Yeah, I think so. I'm just a little nervous. Okay, I'm going to think happy thoughts. Wrapping paper, carrot sticks, llamas. Okay, I'm ready.
4: Meet me all.
7: Pardon me, could you repeat that?
4: No. You must wait until I'm done with my line.
7: Okay.
4: By break of day is what you're listening for.
7: Oh, I'm sorry. I'm really sorry, Mr. Blackguard. I'm just nervous.
4: Yeah.
7: Okay. Pistachio ice cream, safety scissors, onions, Q-tips. Okay, I'll get it this time.
4: I'll start again. Trip away, make no stay. Meet me all by break of day. Meet me all by break of day. Wooten!
7: Right here, Mr. Blackguard.
12: Where's Mr. Whitaker?
7: Pardon me, could you repeat that?
12: Where's Mr. Whitaker?
7: Hey, was that dramatic enough?
12: Was what dramatic enough?
7: Well, I mean, did you really feel like I meant that line? That I really wanted you to repeat what you said?
12: Yeah.
7: Oh, good.
12: So, where's Mr. Whitaker?
7: Well, he's in Connellsville. I'm filling in until Connie gets here.
12: Don't you need to deliver mail?
7: No, the mailman's oath says that we'll deliver in rain or snow or sleet or dark of night, but sunny days like today are optional. Hey, are you okay? You look a little down.
12: I've had better days. Better weeks, better months.
7: Hey, would it cheer you up if I showed you how I can fit a pair of tongs up my nose? I just figured it out this morning.
12: Maybe some other time.
7: Well, do you want to talk about what's bothering you?
12: There's not much to say. I'm just not good at anything.
7: Oh, well, if it makes you feel better, I'm not good at much either.
12: Why do you say that?
7: I've been working on this play at the Harlequin, and no matter how hard I try, I can't seem to get it right. Mr. Blackguard pulls at his hair every time he gets frustrated with me, and now he's pretty much bald.
12: So why are you always in such a good mood? Being bad at everything makes me miserable.
7: Well, I just try to remember that we're all good at something. I mean, God put some talent in everybody. It's kind of his job.
12: But do you think he ever misses someone? I don't have any talent. But people like Ashley are good at everything. She made the basketball team, the choir, and she should have made the cheerleading squad. She was great.
7: Well, I think maybe it's hard for us to see talent in some people because we're looking in the wrong places.
12: What do you mean?
7: Well, you may not be the best singer in the world, but have you ever tried yodeling?
12: No.
7: Well, you might be really good at it. And there's another gift I know you have. You're loyal to your friends.
12: That's a gift?
7: Yeah, of course.
12: I guess I never really thought of it that way. So what are you good at?
7: Well, I'm glad you asked. Hand me that pair of tongs.
12: Don't look in here. You're the lookout.
3: What am I the lookout again for, Liz?
12: Just let me know if anyone's coming.
3: Because they would be really upset if they thought you were throwing trash out of the dumpster.
12: Ew.
3: This is so weird.
12: Ugh. But it will be worth it when we prove that you should have made the squad. And we can only do that if we find the ballot box. Wasn't it covered in aluminum foil?
3: Liz, I'm sure they were counted right. I'm just not popular enough to be voted in.
12: But you were good enough. Do you remember the way Brenda talked after the tryouts? I'm telling you, I smell a rat.
3: I'm smelling something worse than that. Last week's meatloaf.
12: Yes.
3: You're never going to find that ballot box.
12: Ugh. Actually, I just did. Look.
3: That's it. You found it.
12: Ew. Aha. I told you. Look at this. All these ballots are in the same handwriting. We need to take this to Mrs. Nichu.
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16: This is Vision Kids.
9: Well, Liz, you might have something here. It does look like the same person wrote in all 16 ballots. Which means the real ballots must have been taken out and replaced.
12: I don't want to accuse anyone, Mrs. Nichu, but you may want to see if any of the student council members are friends with Brenda Fraser.
9: Well, I won't make any accusations yet, but I will have the student council re-vote, and I'll watch the ballot box very carefully this time.
12: Thanks, Mrs. Nichu.
9: Before you leave, Liz, I have to say I'm impressed with your ability to investigate, to not accept something at face value. That's the mark of a good reporter.
12: Really?
9: I've also noticed from your class assignments that you're a very good writer. If you have time, I'd like you to consider joining the newspaper staff.
3: Thanks for saving me a seat, Liz.
12: No problem. How was cheerleading practice?
3: Great. Thanks again for all that you did to get me on the squad.
12: It was only fair.
3: And I really enjoyed your article in the school paper this week, too. I don't think anyone has had the courage to do an investigative report on cafeteria burritos before.
12: Trust me, it was eye-opening to me, too. I had no idea. My next article should be a little easier to stomach. I'm reviewing this play.
3: You know, you're going to be really good at this reporter thing.
12: Yeah, I think I will be.
4: Ever shall in safety rest. trip away, make no stay. Meet me all by break of day.
8: Your own, Wooten.
7: Oh, repeat me. Could you pardon that? My pardon, that could repeat. Wait, no, I know this, you guys. Hang on. Okay. Oh, hi, Mrs. Randolph. Oh, hey, look, your granddaughter's here. Oh, that's nice. Yeah, I like the color of your dress. Oh, and the Jefferson tie.
4: Say your line.
7: Oh, pardon me, could you repeat that?
4: I said say your line.
7: Oh, yeah, that is my line, Mr. Packard.
4: Oh, yes, of course. Now until the break of day, through this house each... Wooten, would you please stop waving at people? We're in the middle of a performance.
7: Oh, yeah, I know, but I promised Mrs. Needlemeyer if she came, I'd wave at her from the stage.
4: But, very well. Where was I?
7: I don't know. Hey, you want me to give you my line again? I know it this time. Oh, me, pardon, that repeat, you could. No, that wasn't it.
17: Pardon me, could you repeat?
7: Oh, yeah. Thanks, everybody. I guess they know the play.
4: We must end this torture. Let's just go to the end. I can't even think of what my line is now.
7: Oh, then let me do this part, Mr. Blackguard. I know it. So, good night unto you all. Give me your hands if we be friends, and Robin shall restore amends. Thank you all.
4: Bye. They're giving me a standing ovation.
7: Yay! All right, Miss Blackguard!
4: Thank you! Woo. Thank you! Yay. Thank you! Thank you, one and all! Right. Wooten, you can stop clapping and bow too.
7: Oh, okay, good.
8: Amazing, sir. Simply amazing.
4: My performance? Well, of course. What did you expect?
8: The ticket sales. We've never had such a night. We not only broke even, we actually made money. Quite a bit.
4: Oh. Wooten, how many people did you tell about the performance?
7: Oh, well, not many that I can think of, Mr. Blackguard. I just mentioned it to the people on my mail route, and then when people came into Wits End when I was practicing my line, which was all the time. Oh, and I mentioned it to my dentist and Mr. Phillips from the toy store and that other
8: guy. You certainly have quite a gift.
7: Oh, as an actor?
8: Well, in public relations, at least. Oh. You have the gift of connecting with people. People... like you.
7: Oh, willikers, Mr. Shakespeare. Thanks.
4: And you can be in one of my shows anytime.
7: Oh, really?
4: Yes, providing you agree to do promotions for it.
7: Well, sure.
18: Excuse me, I'm Liz Horton, a reporter with the Odyssey Owl.
4: Yes?
18: Can I ask a few questions?
4: Certainly. I'm more than happy to speak.
18: I meant for Mr. Bassett.
7: Oh, okay.
18: Mr. Bassett? What is your interpretation of A Midsummer Night's Dream?
7: Oh, well, Liz, it kind of reminds me of a dream I had last week. These big blue aliens flew in from their planet for breakfast, and I had no idea what to serve them. I'm standing there in my apron wondering, well,
4: Shakespeare,
7: blueberry pancakes,
4: please bring me some aspirin.
7: Yes, sir. Fudgy aliens, too, so they looked like they were hungry, and I didn't want to let them down.
19: 1 Corinthians 12:11 says, all gifts are the work of one and the same Spirit, and He gives them to each one, just as He determines. You know, I think Liz and Wooten both learned an important lesson, that God has given us all special gifts and abilities, even if we don't see those gifts right away. You know, all this talk about tryouts reminds me of my audition for Adventures in Odyssey. It went something like this. Well, you can go ahead and write us then at Adventures in... Okay, all right. That did... Our production engineer... Stop it. And whoa. I'm so sorry. My mouth could not unform words. And I'm good, boy. Brain fry. Oh, boy. You know, I've improved quite a bit since those days. Right, guys? Guys? Yoo-hoo. Well, Adventures in Odyssey is a presentation of Focus on the Family. For Trying Out Loud, was written and directed by Kathy Waringa. Our vocal talent included Jess Harnell, Earl Bowen, Corey Burton, Lauren Schaffel, Sherry Belgeau, Bryce Keltner, and Laura Klipp. Our production engineer was Alan Hurley. And our executive producer is Paul McCusker. And I'm Chris, hoping you'll join us again next time for more Adventures in Odyssey.
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3: Hi, I'm Luca, and my favourite Bible verse is Psalm 63, verse 1, which says, "You, God, are my God. Earnestly I seek you. I thirst for you. My whole being longs for you in a dry, parched land where there is no water." That's Psalm 63, verse 1.

Welcome to the all-new Vision Kids. We are so glad you're listening. My name's Dan Warlow. G'day. Nice to meet you. Hey, let's not keep this incredible secret to ourselves. You got to tell your friends about it. Spread the news to your school, your church, your family, so everyone can be a part of this amazing journey. The best part is it's a 24/7 stream. 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See you soon.

0: You're listening to Vision Kids, and my name's Dan Warlow. How's it going? I'd love to open the Bible and share one of my favorite verses. It's from Psalm 51, verse 10. It says, "Create in me a clean heart, O God, and renew a loyal spirit within me." Now, this was written by King David, and he did a lot of things that he regretted, which caused him and other people a whole lot of pain. And he knew that he needed God. He knew that his sin, all the wrong things that he had done, was causing division between him and God, and it was hurting others. And here's what I love about this verse. He wanted to be made new. He wanted to fix it all. Do you know what that feels like? You know, there's things in your life that you look back on and regret. Maybe you've said something to one of your friends that hurt them. Maybe you've done something around the house which has just caused a lot of pain and you just wish you never did it. God is in the business of changing us, and David knew the secret. He knew that he couldn't just do it all himself. He knew that he needed a clean heart, but he knew who the one was to go to get a clean heart. He didn't say, "God, I'm going to make a clean heart." He didn't say, "I know how to do it," but he asked for a gift. He said, "Create in me a clean heart, O God." He knew that God is the only one who can actually change his heart. I don't know if you look in your life and see things that you want to change. I know that I do. And my encouragement to you is to go to God and ask him to help change your heart, to give you a clean heart. Let's pray about it. Lord Jesus, I thank you for how good you are. And I thank you that you can give us a clean and a new heart. You can shape us to be more like you. And I pray you do that in me. I pray you do that in everyone who's listening right now. Lord, it's not the power of my words or anything. It's all your power. And you are so good. Would you shape us? Would you give us a clean heart? In Jesus' name, amen. Have a great day. You're listening to Vision Kids, and I'm Dan Waller.
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3: Luke and the Very Messy Desk. Very few have climbed great mountains. Very few have reached the...

0: really don't mind. Now, one day, you see, I was busy teaching the Year 3 class, and I asked all the girls and boys to get out their maths book. And after about 5 minutes or so, I was walking around the class when I noticed that Luke didn't have his maths book. And so, in an extremely grumpy tone, I asked, "Luke, where is your maths book?"
1: I can't find it."
0: "What do you mean you can't find it? You open up your desk and you find your maths book." So, Luke and I were just about to open up his desk when he cried out, "Wait!
1: It's kind of messy."
0: "I don't care about messy, Luke. You're not getting out of doing your work." So, we began to open up the desk, and this is what we found. We found eight pairs of scissors and half a pot of glue and 85 rubber bands. He found one old shoe and a glass canoe and a photo of his dad. He found one old book and a decapitated joke, and he said to himself, "Golly gosh, but Luke couldn't find his book." Well, quite disgusted at the sight of what I found. A decapitated chook. A chook with no head. Inside of his desk. It got me thinking. Maybe it was time we had a little tray tidy out. But still, I couldn't let Luke get away without doing his maths. So I informed him we'll be opening up his desk one more time. So I dragged Luke back to his desk, and this is what we found. We found one old boat and 55 goats and an old pair of underwear. They couldn't have possibly been his, because they were too big for him. He found one bag of sausages and 55 ostriches. He said to himself, "Golly gosh, but Luke couldn't find his book." Well, absolutely stunned at what I found. An old bag of sausages. He must have stolen it from the teacher-parent barbecue. Well, by this stage, Luke was in real strife. "That's it," I said. "You're going straight to the principal." Luke took a gulp. So I marched Luke up to the principal's office, and down came the principal. "I'll get to the bottom of this," he said. So the principal, Luke and I headed back down to class to open up Luke's desk. And this is what we found. We found... Do we have to open it? "Open up the tray, Luke."
2: Okay.
0: We found... five old bricks and a couple of sticks and a photo of his mum. He found one giraffe taking a bath, and he said to himself,

0: God daily.
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Am I on? Oh, wait. Oh, hello? Oh, it's on. Oh, hey, everyone. It's Dan Warlow here. There's so much good stuff about Vision Kids, but the thing I want to tell you about now is called Adventures in Odyssey. It's a much-loved radio drama. It's like radio theatre. You get the actors, you get all these sound effects and great stories. Here's the thing. You are not going to want to miss it. It's on every weekday. That's Monday to Friday. You've just got to tune in and you're guaranteed to hear it. It's going to be amazing. Don't miss it. See you soon.

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2: Luke and the Very Messy Cupboard. Now, about 7 years on, Luke was a little bit older. In fact, if I do my maths, 1, 2, 3, 4, 5, he was in year 10. He was about 15 years old. Now, you might expect that a teenager might have grown up just a little. Maybe being able to get himself ready for school in the morning. Maybe be a little more tidy. Let's find out how Luke's going.
3: Well, later on in life things change, but not for Luke, he stayed the same. Dirty, gross and messy, yes they were his middle names. Now collectors' items is what you see, and in a few years I'll be on

0: So one day, Luke was busy getting ready for school when he heard his mum call out, "Luke, are you ready?"
1: "Yeah, Mum, I'm ready. I'm at the door."
0: So Luke's mum grabbed her keys, and just as she was about to walk out the front door, she noticed that Luke was only wearing one shoe. And so in a particularly high-pitched voice, she asked, "Luke, why are you only wearing one shoe?"
1: I can't find it."
2: "What do you mean you can't find it? You get back to your room and you go and find your shoe. We're going to be late for school."
0: So Luke and his mum headed down the hallway and into his room. And just as they were about to open up the cupboard, Luke cried out, "Wait!
1: Mum, it's pretty messy."
2: "Luke, you are going to be late for school. Open up your cupboard right now."
0: So Luke and his mother opened up the cupboard, and this is what they found. They found five tennis rackets and a couple dirty jackets and a little fake piece of poo. She looked up high and she saw a pie from 1982.
1: The hell on earth
0: did that get there, and whose are those pink knickers over there but Luke? Couldn't find his shoe. Well, Luke's mother, quite disgusted the sight of finding a little pair of his sister's pink knickers in his room. Luke went red with embarrassment. By this stage, Luke's mother was more than frustrated at the fact that Luke had chucked all of the dirty things in his room and stuffed them in his cupboard. So she informed him that they would be opening up the cupboard another time. And this is what they found. They found 9 lolly wrappers and a half a pack of Jaffers and a love letter from

0: in deep stew. Well, with Luke's mother fainted out on the floor, you can imagine Luke was sweating it once again. The next thing that Luke heard were footsteps coming down the hallway.
1: Uh-oh.
0: You can guess who it was. That's right, it was Luke's dad.
2: What's going on in here, son?
1: Can't find my shoe, Dad.
0: So Luke's father replied,
2: Don't worry, son. I'll get to the bottom of this. Let's have a look in your cupboard.
0: So Luke and his dad headed into his room and they opened up his cupboard. And this is what they found. They found 5 dinner rats and a packet of jets and a bat stuck to the roof. They found 1 pack of bait and a photo of an ape and the name was Missing Cockatoo. Cuckoo! How on earth did that get there and what's that black thing over there? Whoa-ho! True blue! I found my shoe.
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0: Cast all your anxiety on Him because He cares for you. 1 Peter 5 verse 7. It is easy for me to be worried about things that I have to do, or things that I want to happen, or even worry about people around me. This verse is a great reminder that I can talk to God and ask Him for His help with these worries, and then I can have great peace, because I know that He cares for me and will take care of all of these things if I will hand them over to Him.
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2: You are listening to Vision Kids. 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I'm serious. You're going to love it. Trust me. You're not going to want to miss it. You're listening to Vision Kids, and I'm Dan Warlow. See you soon.

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2: Well, today we're going to be learning one of my favourite Christmas carols for our school item, Mary's Boy Child. Woo-hoo! Everyone, let's sing together in the key of high C. Here we go, 1, 2, 3.
3: A long time ago in Bethlehem.
2: Come on now, children.
3: And the Holy Bible says.
2: Come on, Johnny, put your back into it.
3: Mary's Boy Child, Jesus Christ.
4: Excuse me, miss. Can we do something like a little bit more cool, you know, like by Sean W. Smith?
5: Yeah!
2: Sean W. Smith? We're not singing any of that hibbity-hobbity rubbish. That stuff makes my feet tap.
4: Oh, please.
3: Please.
2: Oh, fine. Here we go. It's going to be absolute rubbish. Listen to it. Here we go.
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0: And now, Adventures in Odyssey.
1: Thanks, everyone, for trying out. I'll be posting the final cuts tomorrow morning. Now, for those of you who make the team, we'll have our first practice next Monday. That's it.
2: Ugh, I've never stunk so much at basketball in my entire life. Coach will never put me on the team.
3: Don't feel too bad, Liz. It could have been worse.
2: Ashley, I bounced the ball more off my forehead than I did the floor.
3: Don't exaggerate. It only hit you in the face a dozen times, Max. There's still a chance.
2: Easy for you to say, Miss Hotshot. How many three-pointers did you make today?
3: Four. But who's counting?
2: I was really looking forward to being on the team with you. You're good at everything.
3: Listen, Liz, even if you don't make the squad, which you still might, we'll have other things to do together. Choir auditions are tomorrow.
2: Yeah, and cheerleading tryouts on Thursday.
3: You're bound to get into something, Liz. You're talented.
2: We'll see about that.
4: Shakespeare, where have you been? This water massager is turning my feet into veritable prunes.
5: Oh, of course, sir. My apologies. Do forgive me.
4: You're forgiven. So where have you been?
5: I just saw the most wonderful play.
4: Really? Where?
5: Odyssey Elementary.
4: You're joking. A performance by children?
5: Well, yes, you should have felt the energy in the room. Hundreds of people, parents and grandparents that came to watch, thundering applause.
4: Typical. People will waste their time watching little terrors running around in pink pajamas with cotton balls on their rear ends, yet they neglect to appreciate authentic drama, such as performed here at the Harlequin Theatre.
5: Perhaps we could learn something from them.
4: Shakespeare, I will not prance about in pink pajamas. Not my color.
5: I mean, sir, that if more members of the community were involved in one of our performances, perhaps more people would come to see it.
4: Shakespeare? People don't attend a classic stage performance to see the people. They come to see me.
5: There were 400 people at the elementary school play.
4: We can't have just any Romeo wannabe running around the stage. Don't be absurd.
5: That's 400 people multiplied by $10 per ticket.
4: Oh, yes, it is, isn't it? Well, perhaps it wouldn't hurt to have some others join us. Why, a few well-selected actors may complement my own talent quite well.
5: Indeed, sir.
4: I have a brilliant idea. Make up some flyers. We'll hold auditions tomorrow.
6: And what song will you be using for your audition, Liz?
2: This afternoon, I will be performing I'm a Little Teapot.
6: Oh, okay. Well, just nod at Mrs. McDonald whenever you're ready to begin.
2: I'm a little teapot, short and stout. Here is my handle, here is my spout.
6: Liz, that's enough. Oh, thank you.
2: I have six more verses, though. Coffee pot, stew pot, crock pot.
6: I think we've had enough. That was fine. Thank you.
4: It's 4 o'clock, Shakespeare. Are you ready for the auditions?
5: Yes, sir. But...
4: Well, we can't keep our supporting actors, future stars, waiting.
5: Hi.
4: Hello.
7: Oh, hi, I'm Wooten. Wooten Bassett. You can call me Wooten or Bassett, but most people call me Wooten or Snookies if they're my mom, which most people aren't.
4: Yes, of course. Snookies. Wooten, it's a pleasure. I am Edwin Blackard.
7: Oh, great. Pleased to meet you.
4: Yes. Where is everyone else?
5: There isn't anyone else, sir.
4: Didn't you put the right date on the flyers?
5: Of course, sir, but we gave only one day's notice.
4: Well, we have a show to put on. People can certainly make time in their lives for the theater.
7: Oh, I made time in my life for the theater.
4: Of course you did. A man with commendable priorities.
7: Oh, thanks.
4: Now, what sort of theater experience do you have, Wooten?
7: Well, I once played Brutus in Julius Caesar.
4: Really?
7: Yeah.
4: My, that's fabulous.
7: Oh, thanks.
4: Where did you perform?
7: Well, Mrs. Hernandez's third grade classroom.
4: Oh.
7: Yeah, kind of in the back by the Happy Holidays bulletin board there, you know. We had these snowman crafts back there made of cotton balls and glue. They weren't edible.
4: Yes. Quite the resume. Mm. You know, Wooten, this isn't exactly what we had in mind.
5: But, sir, we could certainly audition him anyway. No harm, since he's already here.
4: Oh, I suppose.
7: But yet have the grace to consider that tears do not become a man. Wait a second. I've cried before. What's he saying? Because when Power Boy inadvertently left his power duck in a sewage line, I cried for a week.
4: Please, Wooten.
7: Oh, hey, don't worry about it. He got it out in the next issue. It wasn't pretty, though.
4: Wooten, perhaps we could try you as a lighting technician or a set designer. Everyone has a place in the theater, right, Shakespeare?
8: Oh, indeed.
4: So, take your place up in the lighting booth, and I'll remain on stage. Your job is to use lights that make me stand out and accentuate my distinctive features.
7: Okie doke.
9: My name is Mrs. Michu. I'm an English teacher here, as well as the advisor for the school newspaper, and the coach of this year's cheerleading squad.
10: It's so great to have you, Mrs. Nichu. I'm sure you'll be a fabulous coach. Probably the best one Odyssey Middle School has ever had. Yay, Odyssey!
3: Talk about buttering someone up.
9: Well, thank you, Brenda. Now, let me remind you of the change in rules this year. Instead of having members of the faculty vote on the squad, as has been done previously, the student council will be voting instead. They'll be selecting the six girls they think are the best.
3: Are you nervous?
9: Remember the criteria
3: a little.
9: We're
3: are you? I'm most concerned that it's going to be a popularity contest. And if that's the case, there's no way I'll make it.
9: Okay, we'll start with Ashley Jenkins.
3: Here goes nothing.
7: Here goes nothing.
4: Oh, shut them off! Shut them off! I'm blinded.
7: Oh, sorry. Maybe I shouldn't have turned on all the lights at once.
4: Shakespeare, help me.
7: Sir?
4: I can't see anything but big blue dots.
7: Really? Well, that sounds kind of neat. Maybe if you closed your eyes and pushed on your eyeballs, they'd go away.
5: Perhaps set design might be a better fit for you, Wooten.
7: Okay.
3: How did I do?
11: It was perfect.
3: What about the handsprings? They seemed a little shaky.
11: They were perfect.
9: Next up, we have Liz Horton.
11: Perfect.
3: Go, Liz.
4: It's perfectly awful. I've never seen such atrocious sets in my entire life.
5: It's not so bad, sir. Why, with a bit more paint, we could cover up the giant lollipop.
7: Okay, here's the last one. Hey, I hope you don't mind that I brightened it up a bit. You know, added a few happy touches.
4: Happy touches? That would explain the giant Twinkie, I suppose.
7: Yeah.
4: Wooten, it's not meant to be Shakespeare in Candyland.
7: Oh, well, yeah, of course. I mean, there aren't any Twinkies in Candyland. That'd be more like, Pastryland. You know, the dark woods and trees and stuff just seem kind of scary.
4: Personally, I'm finding this rather frightening.
3: Are you feeling better?
11: Yeah. I can actually feel my leg again. Thanks for the ice.
10: Hey, Liz, that was pretty impressive. I never saw someone cartwheel into a cheerleading coach with such skill, spirit, and coordination.
3: Be quiet, Brenda. You made plenty of mistakes in your routine, too.
10: Oh, and I'm pretty certain I'll be on the squad anyway. Just wait and see.
3: What a pain. Yeah, but a popular pain. And that's what might get her on the squad.
11: Her routine wasn't that great.
3: I'll say. She couldn't get out of her back walkover, and then she misspelled Odyssey.
11: Maybe there is still hope. Oh, have they posted the results of the choir auditions yet?
3: I'll get you some more ice.
11: It's okay, Ashley. I've accepted the fact that I'm not good at anything.
3: That's not true. Look at how dedicated you are. You kept going even after you took out Mrs. Nichu.
11: Oh, that was the most miserable experience of my life.
4: That was the most miserable experience of my life.
5: Oh, but sir, there must be something that Mr. Bassett could do in the show.
4: Shakespeare, I may be temporarily blinded by that lighting incident, but you are clearly insane.
5: Sir,
4: this is a performance of A Midsummer Night's Dream, not A Midsummer's Nightmare.
5: Oh, but he's tried so hard, sir. Surely there must be some small part he could have. He's so enthusiastic.
4: Absolutely not.
5: Mr. Bassett will surely bring a few friends to the show. He is rather popular around town.
4: Well, I'm certain his popularity won't last after he's seen in this performance.
5: Well, even if three of his mailman friends showed up, that would still be three more tickets sold than we otherwise would have.
4: But they'd probably pay in postage stamps.
5: Well, we are out.
4: Oh, very well. I'll give him a part. A small part. Wooten! That's fine for now. I can already hear your enunciation improving.
7: Thank you very much.
4: Yes, I think the least damaging, I mean, perfect place for you is taking on the role of, guard number three.
7: Wow. Guard number three?
4: Yes.
7: A real part?
4: Yes.
7: With a real number?
4: Yes.
5: Guard number three? Sir, there isn't a guard number three in A Midsummer Night's Dream. There isn't even a guard number one or two.
4: Shakespeare! Wooten will begin rehearsals tomorrow.
7: Oh, thank you, Mr. Blackguard. You won't regret this. I'll be the best guard number three ever. Hey, should I wear a helmet or carry a sword? I can bring some of those steel boots with the pointy toes tomorrow. I keep a pair in my bathroom for when I clean out the shower.
4: We'll discuss costuming later. Okay. First, let's talk about your line.
7: Ooh, I'm all ears.
4: It's very simple. I will finish my brilliantly dramatic soliloquy. Then you will enter stage right and say, "Pardon me, could you repeat that?" Then I will ever so graciously oblige and repeat the soliloquy from the beginning.
7: Pardon me, could you repeat that?
4: Certainly. I will finish my...
7: I think he was just practicing his line, sir.
4: Oh, yes. Nicely done, Wooten. Try it again with feeling.
7: Pardon me, could you repeat that? Pardon me, could you repeat that? Pardon me, can you repeat that?
4: Very good. Keep working at it.
7: Okay. Pardon me, could you repeat that? Pardon me, could you repeat that? Pardon me, could you repeat that?
12: And finally, what you've all been waiting for, this year's cheerleading squad will be Melanie Gibson, Christine O'Donnell, Tanya Cruz, and Brenda Fraser.
10: Brenda Fraser? No way!
3: I knew it was all a popularity contest. That's the only way she'd make it. There has to be a mistake.
13: What's going to happen next? Let's find out. This is Adventures in Odyssey on Vision Kids.
14: Vision Kids.
4: Now remember, you come in after I say, "Meet me all by break of day." Are you ready?
7: Yeah, I think so. I'm just a little nervous. Okay, I'm going to think happy thoughts. Wrapping paper, carrot sticks, llamas. Okay, I'm ready.
4: Meet me all.
7: Pardon me, could you repeat that?
4: No. You must wait until I'm done with my line.
7: Okay.
4: By break of day is what you're listening for.
7: Oh, I'm sorry. I'm really sorry, Mr. Blackguard. I'm just nervous.
4: Yeah.
7: Okay. Pistachio ice cream, safety scissors, unused Q-tips. Okay, I'll get it this time.
4: I'll start again. Trip away, make no stay. Meet me all by break of day. Meet me all by break of day. day. Wooten!
7: Right here, Mr. Blackguard.
11: Hi, Wooten. Where's Mr. Whitaker?
7: Pardon me. Could you repeat that?
11: Where's Mr. Whitaker?
7: Hey, was that dramatic enough?
11: Was what dramatic enough?
7: Well, I mean, did you really feel like I meant that line? That I really wanted you to repeat what you said?
11: Yeah.
7: Oh, good.
11: So, where's Mr. Whitaker?
7: Well, he's in Connellsville. I'm filling in until Connie gets here.
11: Don't you need to deliver mail?
7: No, the mailman's oath says that we'll deliver in rain or snow or sleet or dark of night, but sunny days like today are optional. Hey, are you okay? You look a little down.
11: I've had better days. Better weeks. Better months.
7: Hey, would it cheer you up if I showed you how I can fit a pair of tongs up my nose? I just figured it out this morning.
11: Maybe some other time.
7: Well, do you want to talk about what's bothering you?
11: There's not much to say. I'm just not good at anything.
7: Oh. Well, if it makes you feel better, I'm not good at much either.
11: Why do you say that?
7: I've been working on this play at the Harlequin, and no matter how hard I try, I can't seem to get it right. Mr. Blackguard pulls at his hair every time he gets frustrated with me, and now he's pretty much bald.
11: So why are you always in such a good mood? Being bad at everything makes me miserable.
7: Well, I just try to remember that we're all good at something. I mean, God put some talent in everybody. It's kind of his job.
11: But do you think he ever misses someone? I don't have any talent. But people like Ashley are good at everything. She made the basketball team, the choir, and she should have made the cheerleading squad. She was great.
7: Well, I think maybe it's hard for us to see talent in some people because we're looking in the wrong places.
11: What do you mean?
7: Well, you may not be the best singer in the world, but have you ever tried yodeling?
11: No.
7: Well, you might be really good at it. And there's another gift I know you have. You're loyal to your friends.
11: That's a gift?
7: Yeah, of course.
11: I guess I never really thought of it that way. So what are you good at?
7: Oh, I'm glad you asked. Hand me that pair of tongs.
11: Don't look in here. You're the lookout.
3: What am I the lookout again for, Liz?
11: Just let me know if anyone's coming.
3: Because they would be really upset if they thought you were throwing trash out of the dumpster.
11: Ew.
3: This is so weird.
11: Ugh. But it will be worth it when we prove that you should have made the squad. And we can only do that if we find the ballot box. Wasn't it covered in aluminum foil?
3: Liz, I'm sure they were counted right. I'm just not popular enough to be voted in.
11: But you were good enough. Do you remember the way Brenda talked after the tryouts? I'm telling you, I smell a rat.
3: I'm smelling something worse than that. Last week's meatloaf.
11: Yes.
3: You're never going to find that ballot box.
11: Actually, I just did. Look.
3: That's it. You found it.
11: Ew. Aha. I told you. Look at this. All these ballots are in the same handwriting. We need to take this to Mrs. Michu.
14: Fish and Kids!
15: Well, Liz, you might have something here. It does look like the same person wrote in all 16 ballots. Which means the real ballots must have been taken out and replaced.
11: I don't want to accuse anyone, Mrs. Nichu, but you may want to see if any of the student council members are friends with Brenda Fraser.
15: Well, I won't make any accusations yet, but I will have the student council re-vote, and I'll watch the ballot box very carefully this time.
11: Thanks, Mrs. Nichu.
15: Before you leave, Liz, I have to say I'm impressed with your ability to investigate, to not accept something at face value. That's the mark of a good reporter.
11: Really?
15: I've also noticed from your class assignments that you're a very good writer. If you have time, I'd like you to consider joining the newspaper staff.
3: Thanks for saving me a seat, Liz.
11: No problem. How was cheerleading practice?
3: Great. Thanks again for all that you did to get me on the squad.
11: It was only fair.
3: And I really enjoyed your article in the school paper this week, too. I don't think anyone has had the courage to do an investigative report on cafeteria burritos before.
11: Trust me, it was eye-opening to me, too. I had no idea. My next article should be a little easier to stomach. I'm reviewing this play.
3: You know, you're going to be really good at this reporter thing.
11: Yeah, I think I will be.
4: Ever shall in safety rest. Trip away, make no stay. Meet me all by break of day.
5: Your own, Wooten.
7: Oh, repeat me. Could you pardon that? No. I mean, my pardon, that could repeat. Wait, no, I know this, you guys. Hang on. Okay. Oh, hi, Mrs. Randolph. Oh, hey, look, your granddaughter's here. Oh, that's nice. Yeah, I like the color of your dress. Oh, and the Jefferson tie.
4: Wooten, say your line.
7: Oh, pardon me, could you repeat that?
4: I said say your line.
7: Oh, yeah, that is my line, Mr. Packard.
4: Oh, yes, of course. Now until the break of day, through this house each... Wooten, would you please stop waving at people? We're in the middle of a performance.
7: Oh, yeah, I know, but I promised Mrs. Needlemeyer if she came, I'd wave at her from the stage.
4: But, very well. Where was I?
7: I don't know. Hey, you want me to give you my line again? I know it this time. Oh, me, pardon, never repeat, you could. No, that wasn't it.
16: Pardon me, could you repeat that?
7: Oh, yeah. Thanks, everybody. I guess they know the play.
4: We must end this torture. Let's just go to the end. Ah! I can't even think of what my line is now.
7: Oh, then let me do this part, Mr. Blackguard. I know it. So good night unto you all. Give me your hands if we be friends, and Robin shall restore amends. Thank you all.
4: Why, they're giving me a standing ovation.
7: Yay, all right, Miss Blackguard.
4: Thank you. Woo. Thank you. Yay. Thank you. Thank you, one and all. Right. Wooten, you can stop clapping and bow too.
7: Oh, okay, good.
5: Amazing, sir. Simply amazing.
4: My performance? Well, of course. What did you expect?
5: The ticket sales. We've never had such a night. We not only broke even, we actually made money. Quite a bit.
4: Oh. Wooten, how many people did you tell about the performance?
7: Oh, well, not many that I can think of, Mr. Blackguard. I just mentioned it to the people on my mail route, and then when people came into Wits End when I was practicing my line, which was all the time. Oh, and I mentioned it to my dentist and Mr. Phillips from the toy store and that other
5: guy. You certainly have quite a gift.
7: Oh, as an actor?
5: Well, in public relations, at least. Oh. You have the gift of connecting with people. People... like you.
7: Oh, willikers, Mr. Shakespeare. Thanks.
4: And you can be in one of my shows anytime.
7: Oh, really?
4: Yes, providing you agree to do promotions for it.
7: Well, sure.
11: Excuse me, I'm Liz Horton, a reporter with the Odyssey Owl.
4: Yes?
11: Can I ask a few questions?
4: Certainly. I'm more than happy to speak.
11: I meant for Mr. Bassett.
7: Oh, okay.
11: Mr. Bassett? What is your interpretation of A Midsummer Night's Dream?
7: Oh, well, Liz, it kind of reminds me of a dream I had last week. These big blue aliens flew in from their planet for breakfast, and I had no idea what to serve them. I'm standing there in my apron wondering, well,
4: Shakespeare,
7: blueberry pancakes,
4: please bring me some aspirin.
7: Yes, sir. Fudgy aliens, too, so they looked like they were hungry, and I didn't want to let them down.
0: 1 Corinthians 12:11 says, all gifts are the work of one and the same Spirit, and He gives them to each one, just as He determines. You know, I think Liz and Wooten both learned an important lesson, that God has given us all special gifts and abilities, even if we don't see those gifts right away. You know, all this talk about tryouts reminds me of my audition for Adventures in Odyssey. It went something like this. Well, you can go ahead and write us then at Adventures in... Okay, all right. That did... Our production engineer... Stop it. And whoa. I'm so sorry. My mouth could not unform words. And I'm good boy. Brain fry. Oh, boy. You know, I've improved quite a bit since those days. Right, guys? Guys? Yoo-hoo. Well, Adventures in Odyssey is a presentation of Focus on the Family. 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Our vocal talent included Jess Harnell, Earl Bowen, Corey Burton, Lauren Schaffel, Sherry Belgeau, Bryce Keltner, and Laura Klipp. Our production engineer was Alan Hurley. And our executive producer is Paul McCusker. And I'm Chris, hoping you'll join us again next time for more Adventures in Odyssey.
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Welcome to the all-new Vision Kids. We are so glad you're listening. My name's Dan Warlow. G'day. Nice to meet you. Hey, let's not keep this incredible secret to ourselves. You got to tell your friends about it. 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

0: Super Kids.
1: G'day, it's Andy Kirk here. On a freezing cold Christmas night, George Washington brought the tattered remnants of his army across the Delaware. His troops were in wretched shape, worn out, ill-fed. Nonetheless, Washington was leading them on a surprise attack on Hessian soldiers occupying Trenton, New Jersey. The Hessian commander, Colonel Johann Rahl, was attending a Christmas party that night. To him, it was inconceivable that the disorganized colonials would dare to mount an attack. That night, a messenger brought a note to Colonel Rahl, who just stuffed it in his pocket, unread. At daybreak in a freezing sleep, Washington and his sleep-starved troops attacked, overpowering and winning. 900 Hessians were taken prisoner and Colonel Rahl was mortally wounded. As a doctor cut away his clothes to treat his wounds, the note fell from his pocket. It turned out to be a message warning of Washington's approach. If he'd taken time to read it earlier, Rahl might have lived to see the Americans defeated and Washington his prisoner. I want to encourage all of you to take advice and read the notes and respond to alarms in your life. Don't be surprised by situations, but be prepared. I'm Andy Kirk.

0: Hey Vision Kids, it's Belle Thompson here. I want to know, do you love to travel? Have you ever been overseas or would you like to one day? I love seeing new places and I especially love to travel overseas because the scenery is so different from here in Australia. A few years back, I travelled to Switzerland. Now, Switzerland is famous for its beautiful mountains, the Swiss Alps. These mountains are huge. They're covered with majestic pine trees and thick snow. I absolutely loved seeing the Swiss Alps and the beautiful snow. But while I was travelling in Switzerland, some things happened back home in Australia with some good friends of mine, which made me really sad and put a dampener on my trip. I was really worried about my friends, but I couldn't do anything about it because I was over the other side of the world. Maybe some of you know what it's like to be worried about something, but you feel like you can't change it. That's how I felt during my time in Switzerland. Now, when I get worried, I like to pray about it. So this one morning, I hopped up early and went for a walk on my own to have some time to talk with God. I sat down by a river, feeling very burdened. And when I looked up, I suddenly saw that on every side, I was surrounded by huge mountains. The Swiss Alps were covered in snow that day, and the beauty took my breath away. As I looked at those towering mountains, I told God I was feeling worried about the situation back home and that I needed his help. And I opened my Bible and read these very words from Psalm 121. I lift my eyes to the hills. From where does my help come from? My help comes from the Lord, the maker of heaven and earth. That morning, as I read those words and looked up at those Swiss Alps, it was a reminder that I can trust God with the things I'm worried about. He told me that He is my helper. God met me all the way over there in Switzerland to remind me that He cares for me. In the months that followed, God sorted out the situation with my friends and helped me to know what to do. And that day, as I sat beneath the towering Swiss mountains, I truly learned that He is with me wherever I go, and He is my helper, whatever happens in my life.
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And we have a lot of awesome things like music and stories and programs. But the one I want to tell you about is Adventures in Odyssey. 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Maybe every day. 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So don't miss it. 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Well, you're going to listen to Vision Kids every weekday. That's when it's on. Adventures in Odyssey. Don't miss it. I'm Dan Warlow.

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It's been great out here with you, Larry. Even though neither of us have showered for 5 days, I'm glad we're going home.

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2: Odyssey is starting soon. Odyssey is starting soon. Odyssey is starting soon. Vision Kids, don't go away. You've

to the show today, Vision Kids. Dan is my name, and maybe you're really trying to do something, and you keep trying, and maybe at first you don't succeed, but you try and try again until you do succeed. But actually, you don't succeed. You keep on failing. Well, the title of today's adventure seems to be something to do with that. It's for trying out loud. It seems like someone is frustrated. They're crying out loud, but they keep trying and they don't succeed. That's my guess at what's happening today. Let's see if I'm right after the song.

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About an hour later, we start to whinge and moan. 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
1: What's that thing up on the hill? It's Grandma's place. Hooray!
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3: And now, Adventures in Odyssey.
4: Thanks, everyone, for trying out. I'll be posting the final cuts tomorrow morning. Now, for those of you who make the team, we'll have our first practice next Monday. That's it.
5: Ugh. I've never stunk so much at basketball in my entire life. Coach will never put me on the team.
6: Don't feel too bad, Liz. It could have been worse.
5: Ashley, I bounced the ball more off my forehead than I did the floor.
6: Don't exaggerate. It only hit you in the face a dozen times, Max. There's still a chance.
5: Easy for you to say, Miss Hotshot. How many three-pointers did you make today?
6: Four. But who's counting?
5: I was really looking forward to being on the team with you. You're good at everything.
6: Listen, Liz, even if you don't make the squad, which you still might, we'll have other things to do together. Choir auditions are tomorrow.
5: Yeah, and cheerleading tryouts on Thursday.
6: You're bound to get into something, Liz. You're talented.
5: We'll see about that.
7: Shakespeare, where have you been? This water massager is turning my feet into veritable prunes.
8: Oh, of course, sir. My apologies. Do forgive me.
7: You're forgiven. So where have you been?
8: I just saw the most wonderful play.
7: Really? Where?
8: Odyssey Elementary.
7: You're joking. A performance by children?
8: Well, yes, you should have felt the energy in the room. Hundreds of people, parents and grandparents that came to watch, thundering applause.
7: Typical. People will waste their time watching little terrors running around in pink pajamas with cotton balls on their rear ends, yet they neglect to appreciate authentic drama, such as performed here at the Harlequin Theatre.
8: Perhaps we could learn something from them.
7: Shakespeare, I will not prance about in pink pajamas. Not my color.
8: I mean, sir, that if more members of the community were involved in one of our performances, perhaps more people would come to see it.
7: Shakespeare? People don't attend a classic stage performance to see the people. They come to see me.
8: There were 400 people at the elementary school play.
7: We can't have just any Romeo wannabe running around the stage. Don't be absurd.
8: That's 400 people multiplied by $10 per ticket.
7: Oh, yes, it is, isn't it? Well, perhaps it wouldn't hurt to have some others join us. Why, a few well-selected actors may complement my own talent quite well.
8: Indeed, sir.
7: I have a brilliant idea. Make up some flyers. We'll hold auditions tomorrow.
9: And what song will you be using for your audition, Liz?
5: This afternoon, I will be performing I'm a Little Teapot.
9: Oh, okay. Well, just nod at Mrs. McDonald whenever you're ready to begin.
5: I'm a little teapot, short and stout. Here is my handle, here is my spout.
9: Liz, that's enough. Oh, thank you.
5: I have six more verses, though. Coffee pot, stew pot, crock pot.
9: I think we've enough. That was fine. Thank you.
7: It's 4 o'clock, Shakespeare. Are you ready for the auditions?
8: Yes, sir, but...
7: Well, we can't keep our supporting actors, future stars, waiting.
8: Hi.
7: Hello.
8: Hi, I'm Wooten. Wooten Bassett. You can call me Wooten or Bassett, but most people call me Wooten or Snookies if they're my mom, which most people aren't.
7: Yes, of course. Snookies. Wooten, it's a pleasure. I am Edwin Blackard.
8: Oh, great. Pleased to meet you.
7: Yes. Where is everyone else?
10: There isn't anyone else, sir.
7: Didn't you put the right date on the flyers?
10: Of course, sir, but we gave only one day's notice.
7: Well, we have a show to put on. People can certainly make time in their lives for the theater.
8: Oh, I made time in my life for the theater.
7: Of course you did. A man with commendable priorities.
8: Oh, thanks.
7: Now, what sort of theater experience do you have, Wooten?
8: Well, I once played Brutus in Julius Caesar.
7: Really?
8: Yeah.
7: My, that's fabulous.
8: Oh, thanks.
7: Where did you perform?
8: Well, Mrs. Hernandez's third grade classroom.
7: Oh.
8: Yeah, kind of in the back by the Happy Holidays bulletin board there, you know. We had these snowman crafts back there made of cotton balls and glue. They weren't edible.
7: Yes. Quite the resume. Mm. You know, Wooten, this isn't exactly what we had in mind.
10: But, sir, we could certainly audition him anyway. No harm, since he's already here.
7: No, I suppose.
8: But yet have the grace to consider that tears do not become a man. Wait a second. I've cried before. What's he saying? Because when Power Boy inadvertently left his power duck in a sewage line, I cried for a week.
7: Please, Wooten.
8: Oh, hey, don't worry about it. He got it out in the next issue. It wasn't pretty, though.
7: Wooten, perhaps we could try you as a lighting technician or a set designer. Everyone has a place in the theater, right, Shakespeare?
10: Oh, indeed.
7: So, take your place up in the lighting booth, and I'll remain on stage. Your job is to use lights that make me stand out and accentuate my distinctive features.
8: Okie doke.
11: My name is Mrs. Michu. I'm an English teacher here, as well as the advisor for the school newspaper, and the coach of this year's cheerleading squad.
12: It's so great to have you, Mrs. Nichu. I'm sure you'll be a fabulous coach. Probably the best one Odyssey Middle School's ever had. Yay, Odyssey!
6: Talk about buttering someone up.
11: Well, thank you, Brenda. Now, let me remind you of the change in rules this year. Instead of having members of the faculty vote on the squad, as has been done previously, the student council will be voting instead. They'll be selecting the six girls they think are the best.
6: Are you nervous?
11: Remember the criteria
6: a little.
11: We're
6: are you?
11: At
6: I'm most concerned that it's going to be a popularity contest. And if that's the case, there's no way I'll make it.
11: Okay, we'll start with Ashley Jenkins.
6: Here goes nothing.
8: Here goes nothing.
7: Oh, shut them off! Shut them off! I'm blinded.
8: Oh, sorry. Maybe I shouldn't have turned on all the lights at once.
7: Shakespeare, help me.
8: Sir?
7: I can't see anything but big blue dots.
8: Really? Well, that sounds kind of neat. Maybe if you closed your eyes and pushed on your eyeballs, they'd go away.
13: Perhaps set design might be a better fit for you, Wooten.
8: Okay.
6: How did I do?
14: It was perfect.
6: What about the handsprings? They seemed a little shaky.
14: They were perfect.
11: Next up, we have Liz Horton.
14: Perfect.
6: Go, Liz.
7: It's perfectly awful. I've never seen such atrocious sets in my entire life.
13: It's not so bad, sir. Why, with a bit more paint, we could cover up the giant lollipop.
8: Okay, here's the last one. Hey, I hope you don't mind that I brightened it up a bit. You know, added a few happy touches.
7: Happy touches? That would explain the giant Twinkie, I suppose.
8: Yeah.
7: Wooten, it's not meant to be Shakespeare in Candyland.
8: Oh, well, yeah, of course. I mean, there aren't any Twinkies in Candyland. That'd be more like, Pastryland. You know, the dark woods and trees and stuff just seem kind of scary.
7: Personally, I'm finding this rather frightening.
6: Are you feeling better?
14: Yeah. I can actually feel my leg again. Thanks for the ice.
12: Hey, Liz, that was pretty impressive. I never saw someone cartwheel into a cheerleading coach with such skill, spirit, and coordination.
6: Be quiet, Brenda. You made plenty of mistakes in your routine, too.
12: Oh, and I'm pretty certain I'll be on the squad anyway. Just wait and see.
6: What a pain. Yeah, but a popular pain. And that's what might get her on the squad.
14: Her routine wasn't that great.
6: I'll say. She couldn't get out of her back walkover, and then she misspelled Odyssey.
14: Maybe there is still hope. Oh, have they posted the results of the choir auditions yet?
6: I'll get you some more ice.
14: It's okay, Ashley. I've accepted the fact that I'm not good at anything.
6: That's not true. Look at how dedicated you are. You kept going even after you took out Mrs. Nichu.
14: Oh, that was the most miserable experience of my life.
7: That was the most miserable experience of my life.
13: Oh, but sir, there must be something that Mr. Bassett could do in the show.
7: Shakespeare, I may be temporarily blinded by that lighting incident, but you are clearly insane.
13: Sir.
7: This is a performance of A Midsummer Night's Dream, not A Midsummer's Nightmare.
13: Oh, but he's tried so hard, sir. Surely there must be some small part he could have. He's so enthusiastic.
7: Absolutely not.
13: Mr. Bassett will surely bring a few friends to the show. He is rather popular around town.
7: Well, I'm certain his popularity won't last after he's seen in this performance.
13: Well, even if three of his mailman friends showed up, that would still be three more tickets sold than we otherwise would have.
7: But they'd probably pay in postage stamps.
13: Well, we are out.
7: Very well. I'll give him a part. A small part. Wooten! That's fine for now. I can already hear your enunciation improving.
8: Thank you very much.
7: I think the least damaging, perfect place for you is taking on the role of, guard number three.
8: Wow. Guard number three?
7: Yes.
8: A real part?
7: Yes.
8: With a real number?
7: Yes.
10: Guard number three? Sir, there isn't a guard number three in A Midsummer Night's Dream. There isn't even a guard number one or two.
7: Shakespeare! Wooten, we'll begin rehearsals tomorrow.
8: Oh, thank you, Mr. Blackguard. You won't regret this. I'll be the best guard number three ever. Hey, should I wear a helmet or carry a sword? I can bring some of those steel boots with the pointy toes tomorrow. I keep a pair in my bathroom for when I clean out the shower.
7: We'll discuss costuming later. Okay. First, let's talk about your line.
8: Ooh, I'm all ears.
7: It's very simple. I will finish my brilliantly dramatic soliloquy. Then you will enter stage right and say, "Pardon me, could you repeat that?" Then I will ever so graciously oblige and repeat the soliloquy from the beginning.
8: Pardon me, could you repeat that?
7: Certainly. I will finish my...
13: I think he was just practicing his line, sir.
7: Oh, yes. Nicely done, Wooten. Try it again with feeling.
8: Pardon me, could you repeat that? Pardon me, could you repeat that? Pardon me, can you repeat that?
7: Very good. Keep working at it.
8: Okay. Pardon me, could you repeat that? Pardon me, could you repeat that? Pardon me, could you repeat that?
15: And finally, what you've all been waiting for, this year's cheerleading squad will be Melanie Gibson, Christine O'Donnell, Tanya Cruz, and Brenda Fraser.
12: Brenda Fraser? No way!
6: I knew it was all a popularity contest. That's the only way she'd make it.
14: There has to be a mistake.
16: Is there a mistake or something different? How do you think Wooten's going to go too as we take a break talking about the crazy news? And someone over in the UK was at the beach where they decided to get their dog in on the action. The sun, the waves, the water. They popped him in a kayak and were frolicking around until a big wave came and swept the dog out to sea. They tried to save the dog, but it was no good. The dog was getting further and further from the shore until a tourist boat, which was there to look at these cool birds called puffins. They have these really cool beaks. Found the kayak and thought that it was a free kayak out in the middle of the waves. They went up to it in their boat, and then when they got closer, they saw that at the center was a very scared very shy and huddled up dog who'd been out there for hours, maybe even 3 hours. But this dog was safely rescued, brought back to its owner, and I wonder if it is now scared of going out into the water. I probably would be. That's the cool story of the dog that was saved from the waves. Let's get back to the adventure.
7: Now remember, you come in after I say, meet me all by break of day. Are you ready?
8: Yeah, I think so. I'm just a little nervous. Okay, I'm gonna think happy thoughts, wrapping paper, carrot sticks, llamas. Okay, I'm ready.
7: Meet me all.
8: Pardon me, could you repeat that?
7: No. You must wait until I'm done with my line.
8: Okay.
7: By break of day is what you're listening for.
8: Oh, I'm sorry. I'm really sorry, Mr. Blackguard. I'm just nervous.
7: Yeah.
8: Okay. Pistachio ice cream, safety scissors, unused Q-tips. Okay, I'll get it this time.
7: I'll start again. Trip away, make no stay. Meet me all by break of day. Meet me all by break of day. Wooten!
8: Right here, Mr. Blackguard.
14: Hi, Wooten. Where's Mr. Whitaker?
8: Pardon me, could you repeat that?
14: Where's Mr. Whitaker?
8: Hey, was that dramatic enough?
14: Was what dramatic enough?
8: Well, I mean, did you really feel like I meant that line? That I really wanted you to repeat what you said?
14: Yeah.
8: Oh, good.
14: So, where's Mr. Whitaker?
8: Well, he's in Connellsville. I'm filling in until Connie gets here.
14: Don't you need to deliver mail?
8: No, the mailman's oath says that we'll deliver in rain or snow or sleet or dark of night, but sunny days like today are optional. Hey, are you okay? You look a little down.
14: I've had better days. Better weeks, better months.
8: Hey, would it cheer you up if I showed you how I can fit a pair of tongs up my nose? I just figured it out this morning.
14: Maybe some other time.
8: Well, do you want to talk about what's bothering you?
14: There's not much to say. I'm just not good at anything.
8: Oh, well, if it makes you feel better, I'm not good at much either.
14: Why do you say that?
8: I've been working on this play at the Harlequin, and no matter how hard I try, I can't seem to get it right. Mr. Blackguard pulls at his hair every time he gets frustrated with me, and now he's pretty much bald.
14: So why are you always in such a good mood? Being bad at everything makes me miserable.
8: Well, I just try to remember that we're all good at something. I mean, God put some talent in everybody. It's kind of his job.
14: But do you think he ever misses someone? I don't have any talent. But people like Ashley are good at everything. She made the basketball team, the choir, and she should have made the cheerleading squad. She was great.
8: Well, I think maybe it's hard for us to see talent in some people because we're looking in the wrong places.
14: What do you mean?
8: Well, you may not be the best singer in the world, but have you ever tried yodeling?
14: No.
8: Well, you might be really good at it. And there's another gift I know you have. You're loyal to your friends.
14: That's a gift?
8: Yeah, of course.
14: I guess I never really thought of it that way. So what are you good at?
8: Well, I'm glad you asked. Hand me that pair of tongs.
14: Don't look in here. You're the lookout.
6: What am I the lookout again for, Liz?
14: Just let me know if anyone's coming.
6: Because they would be really upset if they thought you were throwing trash out of the dumpster.
14: Ew.
6: This is so weird.
14: Ugh. But it will be worth it when we prove that you should have made the squad. And we can only do that if we find the ballot box. Wasn't it covered in aluminum foil?
6: Liz, I'm sure they were counted right. I'm just not popular enough to be voted in.
14: But you were good enough. Do you remember the way Brenda talked after the tryouts? I'm telling you, I smell a rat.
6: I'm smelling something worse than that. Last week's meatloaf.
14: Yes.
6: You're never going to find that ballot box.
14: Ugh. Actually, I just did. Look.
6: That's it. You found it.
14: Ew. Aha. I told you. Look at this. All these ballots are in the same handwriting. We need to take this to Mrs. Nichu.
16: Well, something's afoot, Vision Kids, as we take a break talking about what makes today so special. Now, Australia has a flag. Do you know what it looks like? Every country in the world has a flag as well. But which country had their flag first? What is the oldest flag in the world? Well, the oldest flag belongs to the country of Denmark. It's been around since 1219, over 800 years ago. And there's a pretty cool story associated with it. Well, according to the legend, today, in 1219, the Kingdom of Denmark was battling some pagan forces. And the battle was looking pretty bad. So the king prayed to God that his soldiers would win the battle. And at that moment, a flag came from the sky down to the soldiers in the shape that it is today, a red background with a white cross. This apparent miracle inspired the troops to rekindle hope, and they eventually won the battle. That's the story. And the Danish flag looks the same today and has inspired the flag of England, Norway, Sweden, Finland, and other countries in the region with its similar design.
11: Well, Liz, you might have something here. It does look like the same person wrote in all 16 ballots. Which means the real ballots must have been taken out and replaced.
12: I don't want to accuse anyone, Mrs. Nichu, but you may want to see if any of the student council members are friends with Brenda Fraser.
11: Well, I won't make any accusations yet, but I will have the student council re-vote, and I'll watch the ballot box very carefully this time.
12: Thanks, Mrs. Nichu.
11: Before you leave, Liz, I have to say I'm impressed with your ability to investigate, to not accept something at face value. That's the mark of a good reporter.
12: Really?
11: I've also noticed from your class assignments that you're a very good writer. If you have time, I'd like you to consider joining the newspaper staff.
14: Thanks for saving me a seat, Liz.
12: No problem. How was cheerleading practice?
14: Great. Thanks again for all that you did to get me on the squad.
12: It was only fair.
14: And I really enjoyed your article in the school paper this week, too. I don't think anyone has had the courage to do an investigative report on cafeteria burritos before.
12: Trust me, it was eye-opening to me, too. I had no idea. My next article should be a little easier to stomach. I'm reviewing this play.
14: You know, you're going to be really good at this reporter thing.
12: Yeah, I think I will be.
7: Ever shall in safety rest. Trip away, make no stay. Meet me all
10: you
7: by
10: that?
7: Break
10: pardon me, could
7: of
10: you repeat
7: day.
10: That? Your own, Wooten!
8: Oh, repeat me! Could you pardon that? No. I mean, my pardon, Dad, could repeat? Wait, no, I know this, you guys, hang on. Okay, oh, hi, Mrs. Randolph. Oh, hey, look, your granddaughter's here. Oh, that's nice. Yeah, I like the color of your dress. Oh, and the Jefferson tie.
7: Ethan, say your line.
8: Oh, pardon me, could you repeat that?
7: I said say your line.
8: Oh, yeah, that is my line, Mr. Packard.
7: Oh, yes, of course. Now until the break of day, through this house each... Wooten, would you please stop waving at people? We're in the middle of a performance.
8: Oh, yeah, I know, but I promised Mrs. Needlemeyer if she came, I'd wave at her from the stage.
7: But, very well. Where was I?
8: I don't know. Hey, you want me to give you my line again? I know it this time. Oh, me, pardon that, repeat, you could. No, that wasn't it.
17: Pardon me, could you repeat that?
8: Oh, yeah. Thanks, everybody. I guess they know the play.
7: We must end this torture. Let's just go to the end. Ah! I can't even think of what my line is now.
8: Oh, then let me do this part, Mr. Blackguard. I know it.
18: So good night unto you all. Give me your hands if we be friends, and Robin shall restore amends. Thank you all.
7: Why, they're giving me a standing ovation.
8: Yay, all right, Miss Blackguard.
7: Thank you. Thank you, one and all. Wooten, you can stop clapping and bow too.
8: Oh, okay, good.
10: I'm
19: amazing, sir. Simply amazing.
7: My performance? Well, of course. What did you expect?
19: The ticket sales. We've never had such a night. We not only broke even, we actually made money. Quite a bit.
7: Oh. Wooten, how many people did you tell about the performance?
8: Oh, well, not many that I can think of, Mr. Blackheart. I just mentioned it to the people on my mail route, and then when people came into Wits End when I was practicing my line, which was all the time. Oh, and I mentioned it to my dentist and Mr. Phillips from the toy store and that other guy.
19: You certainly have quite a gift.
8: Oh, as an actor?
19: Well, in public relations, at least. Oh. You have the gift of connecting with people. People like you.
8: Oh, willikers, Mr. Shakespeare. Thanks.
7: And you can be in one of my shows anytime.
8: Oh, really?
7: Yes, providing you agree to do promotions for it.
8: Well, sure.
20: Excuse me, I'm Liz Horton, a reporter with the Odyssey Out.
7: Yes?
20: Can I ask a few questions?
7: Certainly. I'm more than happy to speak.
20: I'm meant for Mr. Bassett.
8: Oh, okay.
20: Mr. Bassett? What is your interpretation of A Midsummer Night's Dream?
8: Oh, well, Liz, it kind of reminds me of a dream I had last week. These big blue aliens flew in from their planet for breakfast, and I had no idea what to serve them. I'm standing there in my apron wondering, well,
7: Shakespeare,
8: a blueberry pancake,
7: please bring me some aspirin.
8: Yes, sir. Fudgy aliens, too, so they looked like they were hungry, and I didn't want to let them down.
21: 1 Corinthians 12:11 says, "All gifts are the work of one and the same Spirit, and He gives them to each one, just as He determines." You know, I think Liz and Wooten both learned an important lesson, that God has given us all special gifts and abilities, even if we don't see those gifts right away. You know, all this talk about tryouts reminds me of my audition for Adventures in Odyssey. It went something like this. Well, you can go ahead and write us then at Adventures in... Okay, all right. Our production engineer... Stop it. And whoa, whoa, whoa.
22: My mouth could not unform words.
21: And I'm good. Brain fry.
22: Oh, boy. You know, I've improved quite a bit since those days. Right, guys? Guys? Yoo-hoo.
21: Well, Adventures in Odyssey's a presentation of Focus on the Family. For Trying Out Loud, was written and directed by Kathy Waringa. Our vocal talent included Jess Harnell, Earl Bowen, Corey Burton, Lauren Schaffel, Sherry Belgeau, Bryce Keltner, and Laura Klipp. Our production engineer was Alan Hurley. And our executive producer is Paul McCusker. And I'm Chris, hoping you'll join us again next time for more Adventures in Odyssey.
16: Our discussion question today is based on what Wooten said. He said that God has put some talent in everyone. If that's true, what do you think your talents are?

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guys, it's Andy Kirk here. Imagine a day where you start by knocking a cup of juice straight down your school uniform. After having a bit of a curse and turning, you blame your little brother who put the juice too close. You yell at him, which causes mum to react and yell at you. You march upstairs, change your uniform, and by the time you get downstairs, you miss the bus. Mum, who's upset by now, takes off in the car and she gets a speeding ticket for driving too fast to get you to school. By the time you get there, you realise you forgot your homework and the day just seems to be going from bad to worse. What happens when you get home is you see that everyone is still upset. Let me ask you, what caused this bad day? Was it the juice that caused the bad day? Was it the little brother that caused the bad day? Or did you cause the bad day? You can't help things happening in life, but you can help them from escalating. When things happen, take a moment to step back and realize you've got the choice to either multiply it or defuse it. Take that opportunity to just defuse the situation and realize it's not about what happens, it's about how you handle the situation. Give that some thought. I'm Andy Kirk.

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6: Samson and the very long hair.

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Now Samson, you see, was not like

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Oh my. But then one day, as we all knew she would, Delilah came along, and Samson went, ooh. Now Samson knew that Delilah wasn't right, for God wanted him to marry an Israelite. But Samson didn't listen. 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

0: So they whinged and they moaned, they begged and they phoned, they tricked and they lied, until Delilah sighed. So with her fine linen, her perfume and gold, Delilah asked Samson,
1: "What secret do you hold?"
0: Now Samson knew that something wasn't right, so he thought it best to not be forthright. "My darling, I see that you cannot cope. The secret to my strength is found in a rope." So later that night, while Samson was asleep, Delilah came in and tied up his feet.

0: And without a grimace, a wince, or a moan, Samson sat up and tore off the rope. Delilah immediately burst into tears. Steam was coming from out of her ears. My darling, I see that you look rather sad. Please don't be angry, please don't be mad. I'll tell you my secret, it's found in my hair. If you were to cut it, I'd be like a man. So later that night, Delilah came in, cut off his hair, and put it in the bin. Suddenly she shouted,
1: "Wake up, my dear! Samson, my darling, the Philistines are here!"
0: Now Samson, you see, was just like you and me. Without his long hair, he couldn't kill a flea. And try as he might, he put up a fight. But that was the end of Samson that night. Now the moral of the story, as you should all well know, is when the devil tempts you, the answer's always no.

0: What are you gonna do?
1: I'm going to call the police.
0: No, you don't need to do anything.
1: What? Why?
0: Because...

0: Their mission is to make ready a people prepared for the Lord by building Christ-like character one story at a time. They find stories of perseverance, courage, hope, and humility. Yeah, what am I talking about? I'm talking about Lamplighter Theatre. That's straight from their website. We feature Lamplighter Theatre here on Vision Kids every Saturday and Sunday. I hope you can join us for the next one.
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0: is the Lord Most High, the great King over all the earth. God has ascended amid shouts of joy, the Lord amid the sounding of trumpets. Come and see what God has done, how awesome his works.
1: He turned the sea to dry land.
0: He rules forever by his power.

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1: This is Vision Kids.
2: Strawberry? Caramel? Vanilla? No, blueberry. I didn't see you there, Vision Kids. It's Dan here from Vision Kids, and we're about to head to the next installment of The Adventure in Odyssey. That's how I like to say it, at least. You've come at the right time. In about 15 minutes, we're going to get to our next installment of the favorite town.

0: Check it out.
1: It's me.
2: Is it a bird?
0: No way.
2: Is it a plane?
0: Uh-uh.
2: Who could it be?
1: It's me.
0: Check it out.
2: Is it a bird?
0: Uh-uh.
2: Is it a plane?
0: No way.
2: Who could it be?
0: Check it out.
1: It's me.
2: Is it a bird?
0: No way.
2: Is it a plane?
0: Uh-uh.
2: Who could it be?
0: Check it out.

0: Welcome to the show today, Vision Kids. Dan is my name, and maybe you're really trying to do something, and you keep trying, and maybe at first you don't succeed, but you try and try again until you do succeed. But actually, you don't succeed. You keep on failing. Well, the title of today's adventure seems to be something to do with that. It's for trying out loud. It seems like someone is frustrated. They're crying out loud, but they keep trying and they don't succeed. That's my guess at what's happening today. Let's see if I'm right after the song.
1: Our Father in heaven, hallowed be your name. Your kingdom come, your will be done on earth as it is in heaven.

0: 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You're listening to Adventures in Odyssey on Vision Kids.
1: Vision Kids! And now, Adventures in Odyssey.
2: Thanks everyone for trying out. I'll be posting the final cuts tomorrow morning. Now, for those of you who make the team, we'll have our first practice next Monday. That's it.
3: Ugh, I've never stunk so much at basketball in my entire life. Coach will never put me on the team.
4: Don't feel too bad, Liz. It could have been worse.
3: Ashley, I bounced the ball more off my forehead than I did the floor.
4: Don't exaggerate. It only hit you in the face a dozen times, Max. There's still a chance.
3: Easy for you to say, Miss Hotshot. How many three-pointers did you make today?
4: Four. But who's counting?
3: I was really looking forward to being on the team with you. You're good at everything.
4: Listen, Liz, even if you don't make the squad, which you still might, we'll have other things to do together. Choir auditions are tomorrow.
3: Yeah, and cheerleading tryouts on Thursday.
4: You're bound to get into something, Liz. You're talented.
3: We'll see about that.
5: Shakespeare, where have you been? This water massager is turning my feet into veritable prunes.
6: Oh, of course, sir. My apologies. Do forgive me.
5: You're forgiven. So where have you been?
6: I just saw the most wonderful play.
5: Really? Where?
6: Odyssey Elementary.
5: You're joking. A performance by children?
6: Well, yes, you should have felt the energy in the room. Hundreds of people, parents and grandparents that came to watch, thundering applause.
5: Typical. People will waste their time watching little terrors running around in pink pajamas with cotton balls on their rear ends, yet they neglect to appreciate authentic drama, such as performed here at the Harlequin Theatre.
6: Perhaps we could learn something from them.
5: Shakespeare, I will not prance about in pink pajamas. Not my color.
6: I mean, sir, that if more members of the community were involved in one of our performances, perhaps more people would come to see it.
5: Shakespeare? People don't attend a classic stage performance to see the people. They come to see me.
6: There were 400 people at the elementary school play.
5: We can't have just any Romeo wannabe running around the stage. Don't be absurd.
6: That's 400 people multiplied by $10 per ticket.
5: Oh, yes, it is, isn't it? Well, perhaps it wouldn't hurt to have some others join us. Why, a few well-selected actors may complement my own talent quite well.
6: Indeed, sir.
5: I have a brilliant idea. Make up some flyers. We'll hold auditions tomorrow.
7: And what song will you be using for your audition, Liz?
3: This afternoon, I will be performing I'm a Little Teapot.
7: Oh, okay. Well, just nod at Mrs. McDonald whenever you're ready to begin.
3: I'm a little teapot, short and stout. Here is my handle, here is my spout.
7: Liz, that's enough. Oh, thank you.
3: I have six more verses, though. Coffee pot, stew pot, crock pot.
7: I think we've had enough. That was fine. Thank you.
5: It's 4 o'clock, Shakespeare. Are you ready for the auditions?
6: Yes, sir.
5: Well, we can't keep our supporting actors, future stars, waiting.
8: Hi.
5: Hello.
8: Hi, I'm Wooten. Wooten Bassett. You can call me Wooten or Bassett, but most people call me Wooten or Snookies if they're my mom, which most people aren't.
5: Yes, of course. Snookies. Wooten, it's a pleasure. I am Edwin Blackard.
8: Oh, great. Pleased to meet you.
5: Yes. Where is everyone else?
9: There isn't anyone else, sir.
5: Didn't you put the right date on the flyers?
9: Of course, sir, but we gave only

0: guys notice?
1: Well, we have a show to put on. People can certainly make time in their lives for the theater.
2: Oh, I made time in my life for the theater.
1: Of course you did. A man with commendable priorities.
2: Oh, thanks.
1: Now, what sort of theater experience do you have, Wooten?
2: Well, I once played Brutus in Julius Caesar.
1: Really?
2: Yeah.
1: My, that's fabulous.
2: Oh, thanks.
1: Where did you perform?
2: Well, Mrs. Hernandez's third grade classroom.
1: Oh.
2: Yeah, kind of in the back by the Happy Holidays bulletin board there, you know. We had these snowman crafts back there made of cotton balls and glue. They weren't edible.
1: Yes. Quite the resume. Mm. You know, Wooten, this isn't exactly what we had in mind.
0: But, sir, we could certainly audition him anyway. No harm, since he's already here.
1: Oh, I suppose.
2: But yet have the grace to consider that tears do not become a man. Wait a second. I've cried before. What's he saying? Because when Power Boy inadvertently left his power duck in a sewage line, I cried for a week.
1: Please, Wooten.
2: Oh, hey, don't worry about it. He got it out in the next issue. It wasn't pretty, though.
1: Wooten, perhaps we could try you as a lighting technician or a set designer. Everyone has a place in the theater, right, Shakespeare?
3: Oh, indeed.
1: So, take your place up in the lighting booth, and I'll remain on stage. Your job is to use lights that make me stand out and accentuate my distinctive features.
2: Okie doke.
4: My name is Mrs. Michu. I'm an English teacher here, as well as the advisor for the school newspaper, and the coach of this year's cheerleading squad.
5: It's so great to have you, Mrs. Nichu. I'm sure you'll be a fabulous coach. Probably the best one Odyssey Middle School's ever had. Yay, Odyssey!
6: Talk about buttering someone up.
4: Well, thank you, Brenda. Now, let me remind you of the change in rules this year. Instead of having members of the faculty vote on the squad, as has been done previously, the student council will be voting instead. They'll be selecting the six girls they think are the best.
6: Are you nervous?
4: Remember the criteria
6: Little,
4: we're
6: are you? I'm most concerned that it's going to be a popularity contest. And if that's the case, there's no way I'll make it.
4: Okay, we'll start with Ashley Jenkins.
6: Here goes nothing.
2: Here goes nothing.
1: Oh, shut them off! Shut them off! I'm blinded.
2: Oh, sorry. Maybe I shouldn't have turned on all the lights at once.
1: Shakespeare, help me.
2: Sir?
1: I can't see anything but big blue dots.
2: Really? Well, that sounds kind of neat. Maybe if you closed your eyes and pushed on your eyeballs, they'd go away.
7: Perhaps set design might be a better fit for you, Wooten.
2: Okay.
6: How did I do?
8: It was perfect.
6: What about the handsprings? They seemed a little shaky.
8: They were perfect.
4: Next up, we have Liz Horton.
8: Perfect.
6: Go, Liz.
1: It's perfectly awful. I've never seen such atrocious sets in my entire life.
7: It's not so bad, sir. Why, with a bit more paint, we could cover up the giant lollipop.
2: Okay, here's the last one. Hey, I hope you don't mind that I brightened it up a bit. You know, added a few happy touches.
1: Happy touches? That would explain the giant Twinkie, I suppose.
2: Yeah.
1: Wooten, it's not meant to be Shakespeare in Candyland.
2: Oh, well, yeah, of course. I mean, there aren't any Twinkies in Candyland. That'd be more like, Pastryland. You know, the dark woods and trees and stuff just seem kind of scary.
1: Personally, I'm finding this rather frightening.
6: Are you feeling better?
8: Yeah, I can actually feel my leg again. Thanks for the ice.
5: Hey, Liz, that was pretty impressive. I never saw someone cartwheel into a cheerleading coach with such skill, spirit, and coordination.
6: Be quiet, Brenda. You made plenty of mistakes in your routine, too.
5: Oh, and I'm pretty certain I'll be on the squad anyway. Just wait and see.
6: What a pain. Yeah, but a popular pain. And that's what may get her on the squad.
8: Her routine wasn't that great.
6: I'll say. She couldn't get out of her back walkover, and then she misspelled Odyssey.
8: Maybe there is still hope. Oh, have they posted the results of the choir auditions yet?
6: I'll get you some more ice.
8: It's okay, Ashley. I've accepted the fact that I'm not good at anything.
6: That's not true. Look at how dedicated you are. You kept going even after you took out Mrs. Nichu.
8: Oh, that was the most miserable experience of my life.
1: That was the most miserable experience of my life.
7: Oh, but sir, there must be something that Mr. Bassett could do in the show.
1: Shakespeare, I may be temporarily blinded by that lighting incident, but you are clearly insane.
7: Sir,
1: this is a performance of A Midsummer Night's Dream, not A Midsummer's Nightmare.
7: Oh, but he's tried so hard, sir. Surely there must be some small part he could have. He's so enthusiastic.
1: Absolutely not.
7: Mr. Bassett will surely bring a few friends to the show. He is rather popular around town.
1: Well, I'm certain his popularity won't last after he's seen in this performance.
7: Well, even if three of his mailman friends showed up, that would still be three more tickets sold than we otherwise would have.
1: But they'd probably pay in postage stamps.
7: Well, we are out.
1: Oh, very well. I'll give him a part. A small part. Wooten! That's fine for now. I can already hear your enunciation improving.
2: Thank you very much.
1: Yes, I think the least damaging, I mean, perfect place for you is taking on the role of, guard number three.
2: Wow. Guard number three?
1: Yes.
2: A real part?
1: Yes.
2: With a real number?
1: Yes.
7: Guard number three? Sir, there isn't a guard number three in A Midsummer Night's Dream. There isn't even a guard number one or two.
1: Shakespeare! Wooten, we'll begin rehearsals tomorrow.
2: Oh, thank you, Mr. Blackguard. You won't regret this. I'll be the best guard number three ever. Hey, should I wear a helmet or carry a sword? I can bring some of those steel boots with the pointy toes tomorrow. I keep a pair in my bathroom for when I clean out the shower.
1: We'll discuss costuming later. Okay. First, let's talk about your line.
2: Ooh, I'm all ears.
1: It's very simple. I will finish my brilliantly dramatic soliloquy. Then you will enter stage right and say, "Pardon me, could you repeat that?" Then I will ever so graciously oblige and repeat the soliloquy from the beginning.
2: Pardon me, could you repeat that?
1: Certainly. I will finish my brilliant...
7: I think he was just practicing his line, sir.
1: Oh, yes. Nicely done, Wooten. Try it again with feeling.
2: Pardon me, could you repeat that? Pardon me, could you repeat that? Pardon me, can you repeat that?
1: Very good. Keep working at it.
2: Okay. Pardon me, could you repeat that? Pardon me, could you repeat that? Pardon me, could you repeat that?
9: And finally, what you've all been waiting for, this year's cheerleading squad will be Melanie Gibson, Christine O'Donnell, Tanya Cruz, and Brenda Fraser.
5: Brenda Fraser? No way!
6: I knew it was all a popularity contest. That's the only way she'd make it. There has to be a mistake.
10: Is there a mistake or something different? How do you think Wooten's going to go too as we take a break talking about the crazy news? And someone over in the UK was at the beach where they decided to get their dog in on the action. The sun, the waves, the water. They popped him in a kayak and were frolicking around until a big wave came and swept the dog out to sea. They tried to save the dog, but it was no good. The dog was getting further and further from the shore until a tourist boat, which was there to look at these cool birds called puffins. They have these really cool beaks. Found the kayak and thought that it was a free kayak out in the middle of the waves. They went up to it in their boat, and then when they got closer, they saw that at the center was a very scared, very shy and huddled up dog who'd been out there for hours. maybe even 3 hours. But this dog was safely rescued, brought back to its owner, and I wonder if it is now scared of going out into the water. I probably would be. That's the cool story of the dog that was saved from the waves. Let's get back to the adventure.
1: Now remember, you come in after I say, meet me all by break of day. Are you ready?
2: Yeah, I think so. I'm just a little nervous. Okay, I'm going to think happy thoughts. Wrapping paper, carrot sticks, llamas. Okay, I'm ready.
1: Meet me all.
2: Pardon me, could you repeat that?
1: No. You must wait until I'm done with my line.
2: Okay.
1: By break of day is what you're listening for.
2: Oh, I'm sorry. I'm really sorry, Mr. Blackguard. I'm just nervous.
1: Yeah.
2: Okay. Pistachio ice cream, safety scissors, unused Q-tips. Okay, I'll get it this time.
1: I'll start again. Trip away, make no stay. Meet me all by break of day. Meet me all by break of day. Wooten!
2: Right here, Mr. Blackguard.
8: Hi, Wooten. Where's Mr. Whittaker?
2: Pardon me, could you repeat that?
8: Where's Mr. Whittaker?
2: Hey, was that dramatic enough?
8: Was what dramatic enough?
2: Well, I mean, did you really feel like I meant that line? That I really wanted you to repeat what you said?
8: Yeah.
2: Oh, good.
8: So, where's Mr. Whittaker?
2: Well, he's in Connellsville. I'm filling in until Connie gets here.
8: Don't you need to deliver mail?
2: No, the mailman's oath says that we'll deliver in rain or snow or sleet or dark of night, but sunny days like today are optional. Hey, are you okay? You look a little down.
8: I've had better days. Better weeks, better months.
2: Hey, would it cheer you up if I showed you how I can fit a pair of tongs up my nose? I just figured it out this morning.
8: Maybe some other time.
2: Well, do you want to talk about what's bothering you?
8: There's not much to say. I'm just not good at anything.
2: Oh, well, if it makes you feel better, I'm not good at much either.
8: Why do you say that?
2: I've been working on this play at the Harlequin, and no matter how hard I try, I can't seem to get it right. Mr. Blackguard pulls at his hair every time he gets frustrated with me, and now he's pretty much bald.
8: So why are you always in such a good mood? Being bad at everything makes me miserable.
2: Well, I just try to remember that we're all good at something. I mean, God put some talent in everybody. It's kind of his job.
8: But do you think he ever misses someone? I don't have any talent. But people like Ashley are good at everything. She made the basketball team, the choir, and she should have made the cheerleading squad. She was great.
2: Well, I think maybe it's hard for us to see talent in some people because we're looking in the wrong places.
8: What do you mean?
2: Well, you may not be the best singer in the world, but have you ever tried yodeling?
8: No.
2: Well, you might be really good at it. And there's another gift I know you have. You're loyal to your friends.
8: That's a gift?
2: Yeah, of course.
8: I guess I never really thought of it that way. So what are you good at?
2: Oh, I'm glad you asked. Hand me that pair of tongs.
8: Don't look in here. You're the lookout.
6: What am I the lookout again for, Liz?
8: Just let me know if anyone's coming.
6: Because they would be really upset if they thought you were throwing trash out of the dumpster.
8: Ew.
6: This is so weird.
8: Ugh. But it will be worth it when we prove that you should have made the squad. And we can only do that if we find the ballot box. Wasn't it covered in aluminum foil?
6: Liz, I'm sure they were counted right. I'm just not popular enough to be voted in.
8: But you were good enough. Do you remember the way Brenda talked after the tryouts? I'm telling you, I smell a rat.
6: I'm smelling something worse than that. Last week's meatloaf.
8: Yes.
6: You're never going to find that ballot box.
8: Ugh. Actually, I just did. Look.
6: That's it. You found it.
8: Ew. Aha. I told you. Look at this. All these ballots are in the same handwriting. We need to take this to Mrs. Nichu.
10: Well, something's afoot, Vision Kids, as we take a break talking about what makes today so special. Now, Australia has a flag. Do you know what it looks like? Every country in the world has a flag as well. But which country had their flag first? What is the oldest flag in the world? Well, the oldest flag belongs to the country of Denmark. It's been around since 1219, over 800 years ago. And there's a pretty cool story associated with it. Well, according to the legend, today, in 1219, the Kingdom of Denmark was battling some pagan forces. And the battle was looking pretty bad. So the king prayed to God that his soldiers would win the battle. And at that moment, a flag came from the sky down to the soldiers in the shape that it is today, a red background with a white cross. This apparent miracle inspired the troops to rekindle hope, and they eventually won the battle. That's the story. And the Danish flag looks the same today, and it's inspired the flag of England, Norway, Sweden, Finland, and other countries in the region with its similar design.
4: Well, Liz, you might have something here. It does look like the same person wrote in all 16 ballots. Which means the real ballots must have been taken out and replaced.
8: I don't want to accuse anyone, Mrs. Nichu, but you may want to see if any of the student council members are friends with Brenda Fraser.
4: Well, I won't make any accusations yet, but I will have the student council re-vote, and I'll watch the ballot box very carefully this time.
8: Thanks, Mrs. Nichu.
4: Before you leave, Liz, I have to say I'm impressed with your ability to investigate, to not accept something at face value. That's the mark of a good reporter.
8: Really?
4: I've also noticed from your class assignments that you're a very good writer. If you have time, I'd like you to consider joining the newspaper staff.
8: Thanks for saving me a seat, Liz.
11: No problem. How was cheerleading practice?
8: Great. Thanks again for all that you did to get me on the squad.
11: It was only fair.
8: And I really enjoyed your article in the school paper this week, too. I don't think anyone has had the courage to do an investigative report on cafeteria burritos before.
11: Trust me, it was eye-opening to me, too. I had no idea. My next article should be a little easier to stomach. I'm reviewing this play.
8: You know, you're going to be really good at this reporter thing.
11: Yeah, I think I will be.
1: Ever shall in safety rest. Trip away, make no stay. Meet me all by break of day.
0: Your own, Wooten!
2: Repeat me! Could you pardon that? My pardon, that could repeat. Wait, no, I know this, you guys, hang on. Okay. Hi, Mrs. Randolph. Oh, hey, look, your granddaughter's here. Oh, that's nice. Yeah, I like the color of your dress. Oh, and the Jefferson tie.
1: Wooten, say your line.
2: Oh, pardon me, could you repeat that?
1: I said say your line.
2: Oh, yeah, that is my line, Mr. Packard.
1: Oh, yes, of course. Now until the break of day, through this house each... Wooten, would you please stop waving at people? We're in the middle of a performance.
2: Oh, yeah, I know, but I promised Mrs. Needlemeyer if she came, I'd wave at her from the stage.
1: But, very well. Where was I?
2: I don't know. Hey, you want me to give you my line again? I know it this time. Oh, me, pardon, never repeat, you could. No, that wasn't it.
12: Pardon me, could you repeat that?
2: Oh, yeah. Thanks, everybody. I guess they know the play.
1: We must end this torture. Let's just go to the end. Ah! I can't even think of what my line is now.
2: Oh, then let me do this part, Mr. Blackheart. I know it. So good night unto you all. Give me your hands if we be friends, and Robin shall restore amends. Thank you all.
1: Why, they're giving me a standing ovation.
2: Yay, all right, Miss Blackheart.
1: Thank you. Thank you. Yay. Thank you. Thank you, one and all. Wooten, you can stop clapping and bow too.
2: Oh, okay, good.
13: I
7: amazing, sir. Simply amazing.
1: My performance? Well, of course. What did you expect?
7: The ticket sales. We've never had such a night. We not only broke even, we actually made money. Quite a bit.
1: Oh. Wooten, how many people did you tell about the performance?
2: Oh, well, not many that I can think of, Mr. Blackheart. I just mentioned it to the people on my mail route, and then when people came into Wits End when I was practicing my line, which was all the time. Oh, and I mentioned it to my dentist and Mr. Phillips from the toy store and that other guy.
7: You certainly have quite a gift.
2: Oh, as an actor?
7: Well, in public relations, at least.
2: Oh.
7: You have the gift of connecting with people. People like you.
2: Oh, willikers, Mr. Shakespeare. Thanks.
1: And you can be in one of my shows anytime.
2: Oh, really?
1: Yes, providing you agree to do promotions for it.
2: Well, sure.
13: Excuse me, I'm Liz Horton, a reporter with the Odyssey Owl.
1: Yes?
13: Can I ask a few questions?
1: Certainly. I'm more than happy to speak.
13: I'm meant for Mr. Bassett.
2: Oh, okay.
13: Mr. Bassett? What is your interpretation of A Midsummer Night's Dream?
2: Oh, well, Liz, it kind of reminds me of a dream I had last week. These big blue aliens flew in from their planet for breakfast, and I had no idea what to serve them. I'm standing there in my apron wondering, well,
1: Shakespeare,
2: blueberry pancakes,
1: please bring me some aspirin.
2: Yes, sir. Fudgy aliens, too, so they looked like they were hungry, and I didn't want to let them down.
14: 1 Corinthians 12:11 says, all gifts are the work of one and the same Spirit, and He gives them to each one, just as He determines. You know, I think Liz and Wooten both learned an important lesson, that God has given us all special gifts and abilities, even if we don't see those gifts right away. You know, all this talk about tryouts reminds me of my audition for Adventures in Odyssey. It went something like this. Well, you can go ahead and write us then at Adventures in... Okay, all right. Our production engineer... Stop it. And whoa. I'm so sorry. My mouth could not unform words. And I'm good, boy. Brain fry. Oh, boy. You know, I've improved quite a bit since those days. Right, guys? Guys? Yoo-hoo. Well, Adventures in Odyssey is a presentation of Focus on the Family. For Trying Out Loud, was written and directed by Kathy Waringa. Our vocal talent included Jess Harnell, Earl Bowen, Corey Burton, Lauren Schaffel, Sherry Belgeau, Bryce Keltner, and Laura Klipp. Our production engineer was Alan Hurley. And our executive producer is Paul McCusker. And I'm Chris, hoping you'll join us again next time for more Adventures in Odyssey.
10: 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He said that God has put some talent in everyone. If that's true, what do you think your talents are? You

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1: Hi, I'm Michaela, and my favorite Bible verse is Philippians 4:13, which says, I can do all things through Christ because he gives me strength. 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

0: This is Vision Kids.
1: Hey, I got a question. Why did Jesus come down?
2: Abby, that's a great question. And I think we can answer it with a song. Come on, kids, sing along. Jesus.

0: to us.
1: Hey guys, I like your singing.
0: Well, hello. Kids, meet Mr. Donut Man.
2: Hey, Mr. Donut Man.
1: Hello.
2: We were just singing about why Jesus came down to earth.
1: Hey, that's wonderful. Mind if I sing along?
3: Sure.

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1: So does that answer the question?
2: Yeah!
0: And that's why God came down to us.
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0: guys, it's Andy Kirk.
1: Brazilians use a word that is almost untranslatable. The word is saudades. Most dictionaries translate it as nostalgia, but that's not quite it. It used to describe the almost sad feelings you have about a happy memory. Many times when you talk to a Brazilian you haven't seen in a while, he'll say that he has many saudades for you. You can also have saudades for a place, such as home, or for a special time in your life. So often we focus too much on the past and not enough on the future. It's great to have these memories, but let's look forward. Let me challenge you to take a journey through time, but not into the past, but out of the past. I challenge you to give up your saudades for the good old days, to stop dwelling in the past and to start focusing instead on what your life is today. I'm Andy Kirk. Super
2: Kids. 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

0: 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You got to practice.
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3: Jesus is the mighty, mighty King. Jesus is the mighty, mighty King. God made him the boss of everything, and Jesus is the mighty, mighty King. All right, here we go.
0: Adam.
4: Adam, ready? Adam is not the boss.
3: They're looking for another person.
0: Amy.
4: Amy is not the boss.
3: Let's do one more.
0: Katie
4: is not the boss.
3: Jesus is the boss. Cause just the boys.

0: Ricky. We got someone else. Shh, shh, shh.
1: Blake.
0: Blake is not the boss. Ah, ah. She's forgotten her name. What's her name? Mummy can tell us.
2: Nilani.
0: Oh, that's a beautiful name. Nilani, say that. Nilani is not the boss. Ah, ah, sorry, Nilani.
1: Murray.
0: Murray. Murray is not the boss. Ah, ah, who is? G.

0: God.
1: We got someone else?
2: Steven.
1: Steven is not the boss.
2: Jonathan.
1: Jonathan. It's Jonathan.
0: Jonathan is not the boss.
1: Hey, let's do everyone. You say your name after three. One, two, three. Is not the boss. We got one more. We have one more. Shh, shh, listen.
2: God.
1: Guy is not the boss. Who is Jesus? Is the boss. Cause. Hey, I've got an idea. What about just the grown-ups? The mums and the dads sing the chorus. Ready? Here we go, grown-ups.

0: party game.
1: Yes, sir.
0: Right?
1: Well done.
0: Who thinks they can do a new song? I sing, the Word became flesh and dwelt among us. And you sing, you'd better believe it. All right, here we go.
2: Helping kids look to God daily.
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2: One day, all the animals in the animal kingdom came together to celebrate all that the Lord God had made. There were birds, there were lions, there were zebras and monkeys and every other animal in between. And all the animals joined together to make their respective noises to participate in the biggest dance party the jungle

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2: Enopa

0: got my leg going.
1: Hey guys, it's Andy Kirk. Can you believe that the Scottish kilt was actually invented by an Englishman? In the 1700s, the traditional dress of a Scottish Highlander was a plaidie, a large blanket wrapped around the body, thrown over the shoulder and belted at the waist. It was cheap, convenient, and great for cold nights. However, it was terrible to work in. An Englishman, Tom Rawlinson, saw it when he came to Scotland in 1727 to open up an ironworks. He employed a whole load of Highlanders, but found their plaidies really hard to work in. So he summoned a tailor to help him make the traditional dress a bit more practical. The tailor responded by shearing the plaidie in two, cutting the top part off and leaving what is now known as the kilt. The truth is that in Australia, we don't have such rivalry like English and Scottish do, except for our friendly banter with our close neighbours, the Kiwis. But the kilt is embedded deep in the Scottish culture, and we need to realise that often people can help define who we are, whether they are close or enemies. Make sure you pick your friends wisely and take counsel from them. I'm Andy Kirk. Super Kids.
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0: Wow.
1: You know what, children? Some people can't do it without the bar bars. And the bar bars aren't in the Bible. I put the bar bars in later. Can you do it without the bar bar do bar bar? It's very hard, so let's try it.
0: Ready, set, go!
1: We all like sheep have gone astray. Each of us has turned to his own way. But the Lord has laid on him the iniquity of us all. Sing, oh, da, da, da, da. By Isaiah 53, 6. That's it. Everyone together. 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

0: 36. 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Would you like another one? 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Well done. You did well.
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0: 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But God made me to love. God made the dolphins to splash in the sea.
1: God made the kookaburras laugh at you and me.
0: God made the seagulls so flappy and free. But God made me to

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1: You're listening to Vision Kids.
2: Hi, I'm Zaylee, and my favourite Bible verse is Mark 12, 30-31, which says, "You must love the Lord your God."

0: Helping kids look to God daily.
1: This is Vision Kids.
2: You do it. Stop what you're doing and pray to Jesus.
3: Stop
2: what you're doing and pray to Jesus.
3: Stop
2: what you're doing and pray to Jesus. Mighty, mighty Jesus. When you're laughing, pray to Jesus. When you're crying,
3: oh no.
2: Pray to Jesus. When you're bored,
3: whatever.

0: noisy.
1: What? Excuse me, what's that?
2: Oh, nudge. Shh.
0: Pray to Jesus when you're cranky.
1: Oh, I'm getting really cranky. I gotta count to three. One, two, three. Stop it.
0: Pray to Jesus when you're naughty.
1: Oh, no, it wasn't me. She did it.

0: Jesus. When you're hurting,
1: ow, that hurts.
0: Pray to Jesus when you're frightened.
1: Oh, what was that?
0: No, it's alright, it's only me.
1: Okay, phew.
0: Pray to Jesus when you're sleepy.
1: Oh, I like this one. Okay, sleepy.
0: I feel like...
1: Colin? I meant to do the actions. Don't go to sleep. Colin! Colin! Wake up, Colin!
0: Oh, we're still doing the song. Sorry. Yes. Pray to Jesus, mighty, mighty Jesus. Go on. Stop what you're doing and pray to Jesus.
1: Stop what you're doing and
0: pray to Jesus.
1: Stop what you're doing and
0: pray to Jesus.

0: Super Kid.
1: G'day, it's Andy Kirk here. Some years ago, a young man looking for work approached a foreman on a logging crew and asked for a job. The foreman let the young guy start, and after the first day, he cut the most trees down. Tuesday came and his tree rate slowed down, although he was working all the way through lunch breaks. Wednesday came and went, and now he was in the last place out of all the tree cutters, and the foreman came and said he had no more work for him. The young man was so upset and argued that he was a good worker who didn't stop all day. The foreman agreed that he was a hard worker, and sensing the boy's sincerity, he asked if he had stopped to sharpen his axe. The boy responded he didn't have time to stop, he was working too hard. Not stopping to sharpen an axe when cutting trees is like not taking time to rest when we are really busy. The lesson for today is that we need to be hard working like the boy in all areas of our life, but we also need to take time to rest and be refreshed. If you do this, you will definitely accomplish a whole lot more. I'm Andy Kerr.
0: Super Kids.
2: Helping kids.
3: Kids.
2: Kids.
3: Kids.
2: Look to God daily.
3: Daily.
4: Vision Kids.
5: It's time. 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

0: Hey, Timmy, you pretend to be Jesus, and you yell, stop. Now, you kids over here, you pretend to be the rain. Let me hear you. And in the middle, you're the wind. Come on. And you kids over here, you're the waves. Let me hear you. Okay, good job. Remember, Timmy, you yell, stop. Are you ready? Let's see.
1: What kind of man is this? What kind of man is this?
2: He spoke to the rain.
3: Stop!
0: And the rain stopped falling.
2: He spoke to the wind.
3: Stop!
0: And the wind stopped blowing.
2: He spoke to the wind.

0: 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He spoke to the wind.
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0: And the rain stopped.

0: Okay, let's have some rain. 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And now the waves. 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I need a hurricane. And more waves. Oh, and everybody rock back and forth. It's a terrible storm. Oh, help us, Jesus. Help us.
1: Stop!
0: Thank you, Jesus.
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We can hear the baa of a sheep, the moo cow, the quack of a duck, the roar of a lion. Oh yes, and the tweet of a bird, that's always a good one. And then we have the neigh of a horse. Well, I've been studying the

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1: Vision Kids!
2: I'm Ben, and my favourite Bible verse is Luke 10:33. Then a despised Samaritan came along, and when he saw the man, he felt compassion for him. That's Luke 10:33, and this is Vision Kids.

0: I'm all right. So strong and so mighty, there's nothing my God cannot do. That's true.
1: Helping kids look to God daily.
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0: G'day, it's Andy Kirk here. Once a rich businessman found a fisherman sitting down doing nothing and asked him, "Why aren't you out catching fish?" And the fisherman replied, "Because I've caught enough fish for the day." "Why don't you catch more fish?" said the greedy businessman. "Build up a business, make lots of money, then you can sit back and enjoy life." The fisherman laughed and replied, "What do you think I'm doing right now?" You see, so many people chase happiness in the wrong areas and they don't actually sit back and enjoy life. Make sure today you enjoy every moment and don't spend too much time looking at all the things that you don't have. I'm Andy Kirk. Super Kids.
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3: Hi, I'm Levi, and my favourite Bible verse is Matthew 13:27-28, which says, "But Jesus immediately said to them, 'Take courage, it is I, don't be afraid.' 'Lord, if it's you,' Peter replied, 'tell me to come to you on the water.'" That's Matthew 13:27-28. And this is Vision Kids.

0: Super Kids.
1: Hey guys, it's Andy Kirk. There is a funny story of two frogs who fell into a tub of cream. The first frog saw how high the side of the tubs were and said, "It's no use, we're goners." The second, however, had the attitude that he's going to just keep swimming and maybe something will happen. And it did. As he swam round and round, it wasn't long until he was able to jump out of the top of the platform on a solid block of butter. The difference between these two was their attitude in life. Make sure you're the sort of frog that just keeps kicking. I'm Andy Kirk.
0: Super Kids.
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0: about the mum and dad verse, because there's lots of mums and dads here, children. 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
1: Go and stop it, kids. 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
0: Children, put your hands up if your mum is sometimes gets in a flap. Oh, no! 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
1: if your dad is crusty and

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1: Hi, I'm Caleb, and my favourite Bible verse is Luke 15:24-25, which says, "For this son of mine was dead and is alive again. He was lost and is found."

So what we got here, folks, is what's called a parable. And a parable is an earthly story with a heavenly meaning. You get my meaning? You see, Jesus used parables a lot to help people understand the truth about who he is and about how he wants us to live, see? So the question here

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2: Father's Day is here again. It's time to celebrate. Amen! 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

0: Still 13.
1: G'day, it's Andy Kirk here. Saying sorry is the best and bravest thing you can ever do. When you say sorry to someone, you aren't just saying sorry, you're saying that person, you matter. Sorry makes that person feel really good inside. It makes them feel better about what happened. It is the best thing you can do when you make a mistake. What's more, sorry doesn't mean you're a bad person. It means you know you made a mistake. It means you want to make up for that mistake. It means you are brave enough to admit it, and that's huge. It takes guts to say sorry, so don't be afraid to say sorry when you make a mistake, guys. I'm Andy Kirk.
0: Super Kids.
2: Vision Kids.

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1: When somebody sneezed.
2: Oh, gross. He sneezed on the meat?
0: Man.
1: It rolled off the table.
3: Oh, it's kind of peppy now.
1: And onto the floor.
3: It's like a chase scene. Follow that meat.
1: And then my poor meatball.
0: I think I like it better if it was about a bear.

in my mother's womb. I praise you because I am fearfully and wonderfully made. 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My frame was not hidden from you when I was made in the secret place. When I was woven together in the depths of the earth, your eyes saw my unformed body. All the days

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4: 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This verse is a great reminder that I can talk to God and ask Him for His help with these worries, and then I can have great peace, because I know that He cares for me and will take care of all of these things if I will hand them over to Him.
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1: Well, it is great to have you listening on Vision Kids. And it's time to get ready, kids. Adventures in Odyssey will be on soon. So I suggest finish up what you're doing and get ready for some excitement and adventure. In just a few minutes, we'll enter into today's story and you'll be captivated by the characters as the plot unfolds today. You won't want to miss it. Adventures in Odyssey will be coming up soon here on Vision Kids.

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0: this is Chris. Welcome to Adventures in Odyssey.
1: Oh, hi there. Welcome to Odyssey. I'm John Avery Whittaker, but most folks around here call me Whit. Why don't you get the whole family together and join us for another exciting Adventure in Odyssey?
2: Novacom has announced layoffs of 65% of its employees.
3: Kobe's old man's been lying through his teeth to the press.
4: He has not.
2: What happened?
4: I got in a fight with Rodney Rathbone.
2: What?

0: this, Mitch. Your dream job.
1: I seriously doubt my dream job is in the Odyssey Times, Connie. Okay, Whit, five-letter word begins with E, musical set in Argentina.
2: Oh, Evita.
1: That's it. Thanks.
0: Right there, the perfect job for you. I circled it.
1: You want me to be a flight attendant?
0: Mitch, you'd be great. You're friendly, you like to travel.
1: I'm not a big fan of honey-roasted peanuts or water landings.
0: Well, it's a lot safer than working for the FBI.
2: Say, did either of you see this article about Novacon?
0: No.
1: What does it say?
2: Well, due to dramatically falling ratings and an ongoing trial involving many of its employees, Novacom has announced layoffs of 65% of its employees.
1: Guess there's going to be a lot of houses for sale around here.
2: Yeah.
1: A five-letter word ends with D, legitimate.
2: Valid.
0: Why only 65%? Why doesn't the whole company just pack up and leave? Nobody wants them around anymore.
2: Oh, Connie.
0: What do you mean, oh, Connie? You feel the same way as I do about Novacom.
2: Look, the leadership of the company was corrupt and subversive, but that doesn't mean I want innocent employees to suffer along with them. Now, from what the police are finding, it looks like most of them didn't even know what was going on.
0: Yeah, right. Nobody's that blind.
1: Five-letter word, Crusoe author.
2: Defoe.
1: Hey, you're pretty good at this, Whit.
2: Thanks. I used to write the crosswords for our high school newspaper.
1: Really?
0: Mitch, computer programming! You're great at computers.
1: Programming doesn't do much for me. I'd rather work with people.
0: It's good money.
1: Connie, I appreciate what you're trying to do, but there's no way you're going to find something in there that's more exciting than working for the FBI.
0: So that's it then? You're accepting their job offer? You're moving to Virginia?
1: I haven't made my decision. There's more to life than work.
0: Exactly. There's me. But you have to work somewhere during the off times when you're not catering to my every need.
1: Okay. I'll check out some of these jobs.
0: You will? Great. Because Dreams by Constance isn't doing enough business lately to hire an employee.
3: So do you think you'll have to move, Colby?
4: Unless my dad can find something else in town.
3: That stinks.
4: Tell me about it. We just got here and now we may have to leave.
5: Hey, Jefferson!
4: Oh, brother. It's Rodney.
3: Don't worry about it. What do you want, Rodney?
6: Calm down. I'm here to help you. You should check your back pocket.
3: Why?
6: Make sure your wallet's still there, because you're walking with a crooks kid. He may have picked up some bad habits.
3: We can't all have fine, upstanding fathers like you, Rodney.
6: Hey, at least my pop is honest about what he's done. Colby's old man's been lying through his teeth to the press.
4: He has not. He's telling the truth. He didn't know anything about what was going on with Novacom.
6: Oh, yeah. And Kennedy didn't know anything about the plot to kill John Wilkes Booth Jr. either.
3: There was absolutely nothing historically accurate about that sentence.
4: Why don't you just mind your own business, Rodney?
3: Nobody's gonna believe you anyway.
6: Oh, yeah? I've got proof.
4: What?
6: I could blow the whistle on your old man anytime I want to.
4: You don't know what you're talking about. You're just a...
6: You sure you want to finish that sentence?
3: Don't bother, Colby. It's not worth it.
4: I'm finishing the sentence.
6: I'd love to hear the end.
3: Let it go.
4: I'll tell you what you are, Rodney. You're nothing but a...
3: You shouldn't have finished the sentence.
7: I know that, Alex.
3: A sentence fragment would have been in order, I think. How's your stomach?
7: Wrapped around my spine. I gotta lay down.
8: Colby, what happened?
7: I got in a fight with Rodney Rathbone.
8: What?
3: Well, if you define a fight as one punch and one desperate gasp for air.
8: Why did he hit you?
7: It was nothing, Dad.
8: Colby, tell me the truth. What happened?
7: He's a bully. Bullies hit people.
8: But what was the fight about?
7: I called him a name.
8: Why?
7: Because he was saying stuff about you.
8: Me? What about me?
7: He said you're a crook because you worked for Novacom.
8: Oh, boy. I'm sorry, son. I had no idea you'd have to deal with this, too.
7: Are people beating you up, too?
8: Not with their fists, but in other ways. Let's just hope that this all passes quickly.
7: Yeah, Colby, they'll get over it.
8: And promise me you won't do that again. You don't have to defend me. We can take a few insults.
7: It's not fair, though. We didn't do anything.
8: That doesn't make any difference to some people. The important thing is that the ones that are closest to us still believe in us.
7: Yeah, like me.
8: Exactly. As long as we have friends like Alex, we'll be fine.
5: When this came out, I was shocked. I came to work for Novacom because I believed in its quality programming. I had no idea what was going on behind the scenes.
0: Yeah, right.
9: I was so shocked. When my boss talked about mind control, I thought he said mime control, and he just wanted to limit the number of street performers. Give me a break.
7: So, you really think she knew?
9: How could she not know, Colby? These people were trying to take over the world. Do you think they could have done that without a lot of people involved?
7: But they couldn't have all known, right? Because if too many people knew, word would get out.
9: Look, I'm not saying they all knew the whole plan, but don't you think if you worked at Novacom every day that you'd overhear something?
7: I don't know. Maybe not.
9: Look, I just think a lot of Novacom employees look the other way, that's all.
7: I gotta go.
9: What? Colby, you didn't finish your shake. Colby?
2: Oh, what happened to Colby? He looked upset.
9: I don't know. We were talking about Novacom, and then he just ran out.
2: Talking about Novacom? Well, what did you say?
9: I just told him I didn't believe all these Novacom employees who were saying they didn't know anything about what was going on.
2: Oh, Connie.
9: Another oh, Connie. What did I do now?
2: His father worked at Novacom.
9: Oh, no. I didn't know that.
2: Well, maybe you should take it easy with your ongoing commentary about Novacom, Connie. Those employees were regular people just like you and me.
9: I'll call him.
2: Yeah, that's a good idea.

0: Well, Mr. Mitchell, your resume is very impressive. In fact, you have more experience with computers than I have, and I started the company.
1: Thanks, Mr. Graham. I've worked with them all my life.
0: Well, your resume definitely looks good, but there's some time missing. You have continuous employment up until a couple of months ago. What have you been doing in the interim?
1: Well, I've been working, but I didn't put it on my resume because I really didn't think it counted.
0: Counted?
1: As work experience. You see, officially I was in the public relations department at Novacom, but I really wasn't...
0: You worked at Novacom?
1: Oh, sort of. You see, I was only there because I knew what they were up to and I was trying to stop them.
0: Did you help create that Nova box?
1: No, I worked in another area. I was working to stop
0: But you knew what they were doing.
1: Yes, to some extent, but I had...
0: You know, I think we've got enough to go on here. I appreciate you coming by.
1: You appreciate my coming by.
0: Yes, and we'll be in touch.
1: Yeah, I'll be waiting for your call, Mr. Graham.
2: You need to let this go, Colby.
3: I can't let it go. Your dad's not a criminal.
2: Then it won't hurt to check it out.
3: But if I don't know for sure, it'll drive me crazy.
2: Do you really think Rodney Rathbone has any idea what he's talking about?
3: He said he had proof. I'm interested in what he's got. I'll be able to tell if he's yanking my chain.
2: Ugh.
3: Rodney!
4: Oh, hey, Jefferson. Hey, Crooks kid. I'm still working out a name for you.
3: You really don't have to.
4: Oh, no, I take my job as a bully very seriously. A lot of people don't realize how much paperwork's involved. So are you here as a customer or a punching bag?
3: Neither. You said you had proof that my father knew what was going on at Novacom? I want to see it.
4: Ah, smart boy. You're finally coming around.
3: I'm not coming around. I just want to see what you have.
2: What you think you have.
4: Quiet, Jefferson. Come on over to the counter. A most unusual purchase order came through here from Novacom.
2: Unusual?
4: They wanted 50 transistors. And, here's the order. Approved by a Mr. Steven Cabrera. Isn't that your dad's signature on the bottom?
2: Big deal. It was a television company. They probably needed electrical parts all the time.
4: They didn't make televisions. They made Nova boxes. And the Nova box was made to control people's minds.
3: I gotta go.
2: Wait, Colby, this is not proof. What are you gonna do?
5: Interested? How could you tell?
1: I've had enough job interviews. The final handshake shows me everything I need to know. No one wanted me.
6: Well, how many interviews did you have?
1: 7.
6: Well, surely with your resume...
1: My resume didn't matter.
5: What do you mean? Did you mess up on purpose?
1: No.
5: I mean, I know you don't really want a job in Odyssey.
1: I did as well as I could.
5: You went in wearing that orange shirt, didn't you?
1: I had a suit and tie.
5: Not the tie with the elves and Christmas lights, I hope.
1: No, it had nothing to do with that. As soon as they found out I worked for Novacom, that was it. They didn't want to have anything else to do with me.
5: But that doesn't make any sense. You helped stop Novacom. You risked your life and testified against them.
1: I think that's part of the problem, too. A lot of them didn't want to hire a snitch.
5: What?
1: I blew the whistle on Novacom. Companies don't like turncoats.
6: I hadn't thought of that.
5: But that's ridiculous. It doesn't make any sense. Why would somebody punish you for something you had nothing to do with? It's not like every Novacom employee wanted to take over the world.
6: Oh, they didn't?
5: No, of course not.
6: Well, then which ones did?
5: How am I supposed to know?
6: But you said the other day that you wanted all of them out of town. Now, by your logic, that would mean that innocent people should leave too, including Mitch.
1: That's right.
5: Well, that's different.
6: Well, different how? Just because you know Mitch and you don't know the other Novacom employees? Do you know Colby's dad?
5: No.
6: Well, you lumped him into the same group. I've met him. Maybe you should go meet him, too.
5: I know what you're saying.
6: And I think you need to communicate that to Colby.
5: Yeah, maybe I should. Well, I tried to call. The line's been busy.
6: Oh, just stop by. I hate to think of what that poor boy is feeling, especially when people he trusts seem to turn on his father.
5: You're right, Whit. I'll go straight over.
2: are you gonna do?
3: I'm not sure. I mean, how am I supposed to know if my dad's telling me the whole truth? Or what if Rodney's right?
2: Oh, come on, he's your dad. You can't take Rodney's word over his.
3: But I still have to check it out somehow, just to be sure.
2: Who are all those people?
3: Uh-oh.
2: What?
3: I recognize some of them. They used to work with my dad at Novacom. But what are they doing here?
7: Colby. Oh, hi, Alex.
2: Hi, Mr. Cabrera.
3: What are all these people doing in our kitchen, Dad?
7: I'm about to have a meeting in my office, but we're gonna get some coffee first. Keep the noise down, all right?
3: Oh, okay. We'll be in my room.
7: All right.
3: Let's go upstairs, Alex.
2: Why is he meeting with people from Novacom? Beats me. Maybe it's a little reunion.
3: I don't like it. What if they're up to something?
2: What are you talking about?
3: I want to know what's going on. What if they're trying to get my dad into some other big scheme? I have to hear what they're saying.
2: What are you going to do? Sneak in and hide behind a plant? Hang outside of the window?
3: I know. I'll hide my walkie-talkie in his office before the meeting starts. I can tape the button down and hear everything.
2: You're spying on your own dad?
3: It's the best way to learn the truth. If he hasn't done anything, then I won't have to ask him. And if he has...
2: Then what?
3: I don't know, but we have to hurry up.

0: future. We are Vision Kids.
1: What was that?
2: Shh! I heard the word Novacom.
1: What kind of walkie-talkies are these? I can't hear anything but static.
2: I could hear a lot more if you'd be quiet.
3: Colby, would you get the door, please?
2: Sure, Dad. You keep listening. Take detailed notes.
1: Yeah, sure.
2: Connie, what are you doing here?
4: Is this a bad time?
2: For what?
4: I saw a lot of cars out front.
2: My dad's having a meeting.
4: Oh, well, it's you I wanted to talk to anyway.
2: Me?
4: I wanted to say I'm sorry for what I said about Novacom employees. I didn't know your dad worked there, and what I said wasn't true. I was just, you know, shooting my mouth off as usual.
2: Oh, well, that's all right.
4: No, it's not. I should have been more sensitive. Whit says your dad is a great guy, and you probably know from experience that he's a great father. So please, just ignore me.
2: All right.
4: Good. Then, I guess I'll see you later.
2: Okay. Bye.
4: Bye-bye.
2: Well, did they say anything important?
1: I turned off the walkie-talkie.
2: What? Give me that!
1: You're being a real loser about this, Colby. Has your dad ever lied to you before?
2: No.
1: Has he ever let you down?
2: Well, no.
1: Then why are you acting like this? Your dad is really cool.
2: Yeah. Connie just said the same thing.
1: Connie?
2: That was her at the door. And maybe you're both right. What was that?
1: The other walkie-talkie made a noise.
5: Some kind of feedback. It came from under here. It's a walkie-talkie. But what's it doing here?
2: Oh, no!
1: He found it.
5: Would you all excuse me, please?
3: Colby? Come here right now, please.
2: Uh-oh.
1: I'll wait here.
6: Why were you listening to my meeting?
2: I'm sorry. I shouldn't have done it.
6: But why did you do it? Why were you spying on me?
2: Because everybody's been talking about Novacom and how only crooks worked there. And then Rodney Rathbone showed me this receipt with your name on it. And I thought, I don't think that anymore, though. I know you're not a crook. Dad, what's wrong?
6: Colby, if you wanted to know the truth, all you had to do was ask.
2: I know that now.
6: Okay. Here's the truth, son. When I took the position with Novacom, it was a dream job. It was a brand new developing company. It was good money. I liked the people I worked with. It was such a good job that when strange invoices began coming through my office, I didn't question them. And I looked the other way.
2: You mean you knew what they're trying to do with the Nova Box?
6: No, I didn't know all that. But I knew things weren't right with it. I knew Novacom had cheated on the required testing and fudged the results when they reported to the government. I saw it firsthand. But I made excuses. And didn't do anything about it because I loved my job too much. I am ashamed of that now. And I'm sorry.
2: So, what are all these people doing here?
6: I invited them over because I've decided to go public with all that I know. And I'm trying to convince them to do the same. There are a lot of people who are mad at me right now. Some might lose their jobs because of this. But I'm asking them to trust me. Like I'm asking you to trust me.
2: I do, Dad. I really do.
6: Good. Now I better go back to that meeting and explain what's happened. And I'd like you to pray for me, Colby. Pray that we'll all do the right thing.
2: I will.
6: Thanks. Oh, and don't think this lets you off the hook for spying. We'll deal with that later.
2: Okay.
6: Back to the lines, then.
2: Dad?
6: Hmm?
2: I'm proud of you.
6: Thank you, Colby.
7: Yeah, all right, Stephen. Good, thanks. Yeah, I'll see you in a couple of hours, then. Bye-bye.
4: Was that Colby's dad?
7: Yes, it was.
4: What were you talking about?
7: Oh, I'm holding some interviews this afternoon at the shop in Connellsville. I've got a lot of jobs to fill over there, and I figure I would offer one to him, at least until he finds something else. I could certainly use a bookkeeper. I thought he might work out.
4: You know, I've got a friend from high school that might be interested in a job.
7: Oh, maybe later, but I'm giving first choice to former Novacom employees.
4: That's really nice of you, Whit.
7: Well, I just thought they might like a chance to work for a quality organization.
4: Well, I'm sure they'd jump at the chance.
8: Hey, Connie. Hi, Whit.
7: Hi, Mitch.
4: Hey, Mitch. I think I might have found a job for you.
8: Thanks, but I'm not looking anymore.
4: Why? You going to the FBI?
8: I got a job here.
4: Cool!
7: Really? Where?
8: Strangely enough, it's in my apartment.
4: What?
8: I decided to start my own business. I'm doing computer consulting online. You know, helping people with their computer problems.
7: Well, that sounds great, Mitch. So, you're going to stay?
8: Well, I have to see how this works out.
4: I don't know, Mitch. I mean, after your experience working with Novacom, aren't you just a little worried about corruption in the workplace?
8: Oh, no, I've done a thorough background check on myself, and I'm clean.
4: You're not worried about you snitching on yourself? Word has it, you are quite a whistleblower.
8: Oh, I welcome whistleblowing. If I start doing anything illegal behind my back, I'll be the first person to tell myself, I promise.
7: If you'll excuse me, this witty banter is more than I can keep up with. I'll be out in the kitchen.
4: So, the interview went well?
8: Oh, I dazzled myself. I'm really a sharp guy, and I should be a great addition to my company.
4: Well, you probably wouldn't even have a company without you.
8: Exactly.
4: Oh, well, I get a discount.

0: If you've ever read the book of Jeremiah in the Old Testament, then you'll know that God called the prophet Jeremiah to preach to the people of Israel. You know, it was a tough job because Jeremiah had to explain all the things they were doing that displeased God. At first, Jeremiah didn't want to do it. He knew the trouble it would cause him. In today's episode, we heard that Colby's dad was scared he would lose his job if he stood for what was right. And he eventually regretted that, too. You see, God wants us to be brave and do what is right, even if it's unpopular or risky. As God said in Jeremiah 1, verse 17, "Do not be afraid, for I have made you a fortified city and an iron pillar. They will fight against you, but they will not prevail against you, for I am with you." God will never make us fight battles by ourselves. He will always be there to help stand up for what's right. Adventures and Odyssey is a presentation of Focus on the Family. Benefit of the Doubt was written and directed by Marshall Younger. Our vocal talents included Katie Lee, Paul Herlinger, Steve Burns, Aaron Fors, Travis Tedford, Andrew Mergato, and Bob Hoos. Our production engineer was Bob Luttrell. And our producers were Marshall Younger and Bob Hoos. And I'm Chris, hoping you'll join us again next time for more Adventures in Odyssey.
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2: 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That's John 3:16, and this is Vision Kids.
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1: Okay, everyone. 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
1: Hey, hey, hey, kids, gather around because something super awesome is happening right now. 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So go ahead, tell your friends, tell your family, tell your neighbors that they can tune in too, and let's just spread the word that everyone can join in the fun at Vision Kids.

0: Hi, Vision Kids. It's Belle Thompson here. I bet you've heard the amazing story of David and Goliath, starring a brave young man who had great courage to face a giant. I bet you'd like to be brave like him. Well, I've got good news for you. I think you can. Let's read that story from the Bible and explore that now. In 1 Samuel 17, the Philistines have invaded Israel and nobody is brave enough to face Goliath until young David comes along. "Don't worry about this Philistine," David told Saul. "I'll go and fight him." "Don't be ridiculous," Saul replied. "There's no way you can fight this Philistine and possibly win. You're only a boy, and he's been a man of war since his youth." But David persisted. "I've been taking care of my father's sheep and goats," he said. "When a lion or a bear comes to steal a lamb from the flock, I go after it with a club and rescue the lamb from its mouth. If the animal turns on me, I catch it by the jaw. I've done this to both lions and bears, and I'll do it to this pagan Philistine too, for he has defied the armies of the living God. The Lord who rescued me from the claws of the lion and the bear will rescue me from this Philistine." Saul finally consented. "All right, go ahead," he said, "and may the Lord be with you." Well, the rest is history. David slays the giant and wins the battle for Israel. As I read that story again, I realized how David became so brave. He said that the reason he had courage to face Goliath was because he had learnt to trust God in the small challenges while he was still a kid at home. David learned to be a giant slayer when he was just looking after his dad's sheep. And it was because of those experiences, learning to trust God while growing up, that David then had the courage to face grown-up battles when they came along. So kids, right now, while you're still young, you can be like David and learn to trust God in all your everyday experiences and challenges. Whether you're at school or at the playground or playing sport, you can ask God to help you follow him and teach you to be brave right there. That is how you learn that God is with you. Following God now will grow your strength for when you face the giants up ahead. Let's pray. Jesus, please help me to learn to be brave like David so that I can grow up to trust you. Teach me in all the small things now so that I can do great things for you in future. Amen. And hey, parents, if you've been listening to this Bible story too, I think God wants to remind you that what you're doing right now as a parent really matters. I know it can sometimes feel like all we're doing is wiping snotty noses and endlessly cleaning up messes for our kids. But this season, as our kids grow up, is actually vital preparation for their future. Great people of faith aren't just born. They grow over time in real homes with everyday parents like us. So be encouraged that all your hard work is worth it, because big things grow from small beginnings.
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5: 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All right. I hope this goes well. Here we go. I am weak, but thou art strong. That's how it starts. Jesus, keep me from all wrong. Not bad so far.

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6: Well, God is great, and He's greatly to be praised. 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
1: It's too slight.
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0: Oh, yeah? 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

0: everyone's got a water buffalo and everyone does not have a water buffalo. 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Just stop being so silly.
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0: 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We are so glad you're here and we hope that you love this special kids station. 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
7: Cast all your anxiety on Him because He cares for you. 1 Peter 5 verse 7. 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
2: I am so glad that you are listening today on Vision Kids. Hey, it's time to get ready for Adventures in Odyssey, everyone. Woohoo! You get to be part of a whole new world of adventure and mystery and risk as the story unfolds. And I love that the stories in this show help us to all look to God daily. So why don't you strap yourself in for some fun? Adventures in Odyssey is coming up soon on Vision Kids.

0: Hi, this is Chris. Welcome to Adventures in Odyssey.
1: Oh, hi there. Welcome to Odyssey. I'm John Avery Whittaker, but most folks around here call me Whit. Why don't you get the whole family together and join us for another exciting Adventure in Odyssey?
2: Novacom has announced layoffs of 65% of its employees.
3: Kobe's old man's been lying through his teeth to the press.
4: He has not.
5: What happened?
4: I got in a fight with Rodney Rathbone.
5: What?

0: Mitch. Your dream job.
1: I seriously doubt my dream job is in the Odyssey Times, Connie. Okay, Whit, five-letter word begins with E, musical set in Argentina.
2: Oh, Evita.
1: That's it. Thanks.
0: Right there, the perfect job for you. I circled it.
1: You want me to be a flight attendant?
0: Mitch, you'd be great. You're friendly, you like to travel.
1: I'm not a big fan of honey roasted peanuts or water landings.
0: Well, it's a lot safer than working for the FBI.
2: Say, did either of you see this article about Novacon?
0: No.
1: What does it say?
2: Well, due to dramatically falling ratings and an ongoing trial involving many of its employees, Novacom has announced layoffs of 65% of its employees.
1: Guess there's going to be a lot of houses for sale around here.
2: Yeah.
1: A five-letter word ends with D, legitimate.
2: Valid.
0: Why only 65%? Why doesn't the whole company just pack up and leave? Nobody wants them around anymore.
2: Oh, Connie.
0: What do you mean, oh, Connie? You feel the same way as I do about Novacom.
2: Look, the leadership of the company was corrupt and subversive, but that doesn't mean I want innocent employees to suffer along with them. Now, from what the police are finding, it looks like most of them didn't even know what was going on.
0: Yeah, right. Nobody's that blind.
1: Five-letter word, Crusoe author.
2: Defoe.
1: Hey, you're pretty good at this, Whit.
2: Thanks. I used to write the crosswords for our high school newspaper.
1: Really?
0: Mitch, computer programming. You're great at computers.
1: Programming doesn't do much for me. I'd rather work with people.
0: It's good money.
1: Connie, I appreciate what you're trying to do, but there's no way you're going to find something in there that's more exciting than working for the FBI.
0: So that's it then? You're accepting their job offer? You're moving to Virginia?
1: I haven't made my decision. There's more to life than work.
0: Exactly. There's me. But you have to work somewhere during the off times when you're not catering to my every need.
1: Okay. I'll check out some of these jobs.
0: You will? Great. Because Dreams by Constance isn't doing enough business lately to hire an employee.
3: So do you think you'll have to move, Colby?
4: Unless my dad can find something else in town.
3: That stinks.
4: Tell me about it. We just got here and now we may have to leave.
5: Hey, Jefferson!
4: Oh, brother. It's Rodney.
3: Don't worry about it. What do you want, Rodney?
6: Calm down. I'm here to help you. You should check your back pocket.
3: Why?
6: Make sure your wallet's still there. Because you're walking with a crooks kid. He may have picked up some bad habits.
3: We can't all have fine, upstanding fathers like you, Rodney.
6: Hey, at least my pop is honest about what he's done. Colby's old man's been lying through his teeth to the press.
4: He has not. He's telling the truth. He didn't know anything about what was going on with Novacom.
6: Oh, yeah. And Kennedy didn't know anything about the plot to kill John Wilkes Booth Jr. either.
3: There was absolutely nothing historically accurate about that sentence.
4: Why don't you just mind your own business, Rodney?
3: Nobody's gonna believe you anyway.
6: Oh, yeah? I've got proof.
4: What?
6: I could blow the whistle on your old man anytime I want to.
4: You don't know what you're talking about. You're just a...
6: You sure you want to finish that sentence?
3: Don't bother, Colby. It's not worth it.
4: I'm finishing the sentence.
6: I'd love to hear the end.
3: Let it go.
4: I'll tell you what you are, Rodney. You're nothing but a...
3: You shouldn't have finished the sentence.
4: I know that, Alex.
3: A sentence fragment would have been in order, I think. How's your stomach?
4: Wrapped around my spine. I gotta lay down.
7: Colby, what happened?
4: I got in a fight with Rodney Rathbone.
7: What?
3: Well, if you define a fight as one punch and one desperate gasp for air.
7: Why did he hit you?
4: It was nothing, Dad.
7: Colby, tell me the truth. What happened?
4: He's a bully. Bullies hit people.
7: But what was the fight about?
4: I called him a name.
7: Why?
4: Because he was saying stuff about you.
7: Me? What about me?
4: He said you're a crook because you worked for Novacom.
7: Oh, boy. I'm sorry, son. I had no idea you'd have to deal with this, too.
4: Are people beating you up, too?
7: Not with their fists, but in other ways. Let's just hope that this all passes quickly.
3: Yeah, Colby, they'll get over it.
7: And promise me you won't do that again. You don't have to defend me. We can take a few insults.
4: It's not fair, though. We didn't do anything.
7: That doesn't make any difference to some people. The important thing is that the ones that are closest to us still believe in us.
3: Yeah, like me.
7: Exactly. As long as we have friends like Alex, we'll be fine.
5: When all this came out, I was shocked. I came to work for Novacom because I believed in its quality programming. I had no idea what was going on behind the scenes.
0: Yeah, right.
8: I was so shocked. When my boss talked about mind control, I thought he said mime control, and he just wanted to limit the number of street performers.
0: Give me a break.
4: So, you really think she knew?
8: How could she not know, Colby? These people were trying to take over the world. Do you think they could have done that without a lot of people involved?
4: But they couldn't have all known, right? Because if too many people knew, word would get out.
8: Look, I'm not saying they all knew the whole plan, but don't you think if you worked at Novacom every day that you'd overhear something?
4: I don't know. Maybe not.
8: Look, I just think a lot of Novacom employees look the other way, that's all.
4: I gotta go.
8: What? Colby, you didn't finish your shake. Colby?
2: Oh, what happened to Colby? He looked upset.
8: I don't know. We were talking about Novacom, and then he just ran out.
2: Talking about Novacom? Well, what did you say?
8: I just told him I didn't believe all these Novacom employees who were saying they didn't know anything about what was going on.
2: Oh, Connie.
8: Another oh, Connie. What did I do now?
2: His father worked at Novacom.
8: Oh, no. I didn't know that.
2: Well, maybe you should take it easy with your ongoing commentary about Novacom, Connie. Those employees were regular people just like you and me.
8: I'll call him.
2: Yeah, that's a good idea.

0: Well, Mr. Mitchell, your resume is very impressive. In fact, you have more experience with computers than I have, and I started the company.
1: Thanks, Mr. Graham. I've worked with them all my life.
0: Well, your resume definitely looks good, but there's some time missing. You have continuous employment up until a couple of months ago. What have you been doing in the interim?
1: Well, I've been working, but I didn't put it on my resume because I really didn't think it counted.
0: Counted?
1: As work experience. You see, officially I was in the public relations department at Novacom, but I really wasn't...
0: You worked at Novacom?
1: Oh, sort of. You see, I was only there because I knew what they were up to and I was trying to stop them.
0: Did you help create that Nova box?
1: No, I worked in another area. I was working to stop
0: it. But you knew what they were doing.
1: Yes, to some extent, but I had...
0: You know, I think we've got enough to go on here. I appreciate you coming by.
1: You appreciate my coming by.
0: Yes, and we'll be in touch.
1: Yeah. I'll be waiting for your call, Mr. Graham.
2: You need to let this go, Colby.
3: I can't let it go. Your dad's not a criminal.
2: Then it won't hurt to check it out.
3: But if I don't know for sure, it'll drive me crazy.
2: Do you really think Rodney Rathbone has any idea what he's talking about?
3: He said he had proof. I'm interested in what he's got. I'll be able to tell if he's yanking my chain. Rodney!
4: Oh, hey, Jefferson. Hey, Crooks kid. I'm still working out a name for you.
3: You really don't have to.
4: Oh, no, I take my job as a bully very seriously. A lot of people don't realize how much paperwork's involved. So are you here as a customer or a punching bag?
3: Neither. You said you had proof that my father knew what was going on at Novacom? I want to see it.
4: Ah, smart boy. You're finally coming around.
3: I'm not coming around. I just want to see what you have.
2: What you think you have.
4: Quiet, Jefferson. Come on over to the counter. A most unusual purchase order came through here from Novacom.
2: Unusual?
4: They wanted 50 transistors. And, here's the order. Approved by a Mr. Steven Cabrera. Isn't that your dad's signature on the bottom?
2: Big deal. It was a television company. They probably needed electrical parts all the time.
4: They didn't make televisions. They made Nova boxes. And the Nova box was made to control people's minds.
3: I gotta go.
2: Wait, Colby, this is not proof. What are you gonna do?
5: Interested? How could you tell?
1: I've had enough job interviews. The final handshake shows me everything I need to know. No one wanted me.
6: Well, how many interviews did you have?
1: 7.
6: Well, surely with your resume...
1: My resume didn't matter.
5: What do you mean? Did you mess up on purpose?
1: No.
5: I mean, I know you don't really want a job in Odyssey.
1: I did as well as I could.
5: You went in wearing that orange shirt, didn't you?
1: I had a suit and tie.
5: Not the tie with the elves and Christmas lights, I hope.
1: No, it had nothing to do with that. As soon as they found out I worked for Novacom, that was it. They didn't want to have anything else to do with me.
5: But that doesn't make any sense. You helped stop Novacom. You risked your life and testified against them.
1: I think that's part of the problem, too. A lot of them didn't want to hire a snitch.
5: What?
1: I blew the whistle on Novacom. Companies don't like turncoats.
6: I hadn't thought of that.
5: But that's ridiculous. It doesn't make any sense. Why would somebody punish you for something you had nothing to do with? It's not like every Novacom employee wanted to take over the world.
6: Oh, they didn't?
5: No, of course not.
6: Well, then which ones did?
5: How am I supposed to know?
6: Ah, but you said the other day that you wanted all of them out of town. Now, by your logic, that would mean that innocent people should leave too, including Mitch.
1: That's right.
5: Well, that's different.
6: Well, different how? Just because you know Mitch and you don't know the other Novacom employees? Do you know Colby's dad?
5: No.
6: Well, you lumped him into the same group. I've met him. Maybe you should go meet him, too.
5: I know what you're saying.
6: And I think you need to communicate that to Colby.
5: Yeah, maybe I should. Well, I tried to call. The line's been busy.
6: Oh, just stop by. I hate to think of what that poor boy is feeling, especially when people he trusts seem to turn on his father.
5: You're right, Whit. I'll go straight over.
2: What are you gonna do?
3: I'm not sure. I mean, how am I supposed to know if my dad's telling me the whole truth? Or what if Rodney's right?
2: No, come on, he's your dad. You can't take Rodney's word over his.
3: But I still have to check it out somehow, just to be sure.
2: Who are all those people?
3: Uh-oh.
2: What?
3: I recognize some of them. They used to work with my dad at Novacom. But what are they doing here?
7: Colby. Oh, hi, Alex.
2: Hi, Mr. Cabrera.
3: What are all these people doing in our kitchen, Dad?
7: I'm about to have a meeting in my office, but we're gonna get some coffee first. Keep the noise down, all right?
3: Oh, okay. We'll be in my room.
7: All right.
3: Let's go upstairs, Alex.
2: Why is he meeting with people from Novacom? Beats me. Maybe it's a little reunion.
3: I don't like it. What if they're up to something?
2: What are you talking about?
3: I want to know what's going on. What if they're trying to get my dad into some other big scheme? I have to hear what they're saying.
2: What are you going to do? Sneak in and hide behind a plant? Hang outside of the window?
3: I know. I'll hide my walkie-talkie in his office before the meeting starts. I can tape the button down and hear everything.
2: You're spying on your own dad?
3: It's the best way to learn the truth. If he hasn't done anything, then I won't have to ask him. And if he has...
2: Then what?
3: I don't know, but we have to hurry up.
8: This is Adventures in Odyssey on Vision Kids.
2: Vision Kids! What was that?
3: Shh! I heard the word Novacom.
2: What kind of walkie-talkies are these? I can't hear anything but static.
3: I could hear a lot more if you'd be quiet.
9: Colby, would you get the door, please?
3: Sure, Dad. You keep listening. Take detailed notes.
2: Yeah, sure.
3: Connie, what are you doing here?
10: Is this a bad time?
3: For what?
10: I saw a lot of cars out front.
3: My dad's having a meeting.
10: Oh, well, it's you I wanted to talk to anyway.
3: Me?
10: I wanted to say I'm sorry for what I said about Novacom employees. I didn't know your dad worked there, and what I said wasn't true. I was just, you know, shooting my mouth off as usual.
3: Oh, well, that's all right.
10: No, it's not. I should have been more sensitive. Whit says your dad is a great guy, and you probably know from experience that he's a great father. So please, just ignore me.
3: All right.
10: Good. Then, I guess I'll see you later.
3: Okay. Bye.
10: Bye-bye.
3: Well, did they say anything important?
2: I turned off the walkie-talkie.
3: What? Give me that!
2: You're being a real loser about this, Colby. Has your dad ever lied to you before?
3: No.
2: Has he ever let you down?
3: Well, no.
2: Then why are you acting like this? Your dad is really cool.
3: Yeah. Connie just said the same thing.
2: Connie?
3: That was her at the door. And maybe you're both right. What was that?
2: The other walkie-talkie made a noise.
3: Oh, no!
2: He found it.
9: Would you all excuse me, please? Colby, come here right now, please.
3: Uh-oh.
2: I'll wait here.
7: Why were you listening to my meeting?
3: I'm sorry. I shouldn't have done it.
7: But why did you do it? Why were you spying on me?
3: Because... Well, because everybody's been talking about Novacom and how only crooks worked there. And then Rodney Rathbone showed me this receipt with your name on it. And I thought, I don't think that anymore, though. I know you're not a crook. Dad, what's wrong?
7: Colby, if you wanted to know the truth, all you had to do was ask.
2: I know that now.
7: Okay. Here's the truth, son. When I took the position with Novacom, it was a dream job. It was a brand new developing company. It was good money. I liked the people I worked with. It was such a good job that when strange invoices began coming through my office, I didn't question them. And I looked the other way.
2: You mean you knew what they were trying to do with the Nova box?
7: No, I didn't know all that. But I knew things weren't right with it. I knew Novacom had cheated on the required testing and fudged the results when they reported to the government. I saw it firsthand. But I made excuses and didn't do anything about it because I loved my job too much. I am ashamed of that now. And I'm sorry.
2: So, what are all these people doing here?
7: I invited them over because I've decided to go public with all that I know, and I'm trying to convince them to do the same. There are a lot of people who are mad at me right now. Some might lose their jobs because of this. But I'm asking them to trust me. Like I'm asking you to trust me.
2: I do, Dad. I really do.
7: Good. Now I better go back to that meeting and explain what's happened. And I'd like you to pray for me, Colby. Pray that we'll all do the right thing.
2: I will.
7: Thanks. Oh, and don't think this lets you off the hook for spying. We'll deal with that later.
2: Okay.
7: Back to the lines, then.
2: Dad?
7: Hmm?
2: I'm proud of you.
7: Thank you, Colby.
6: Yeah, all right, Stephen. Good, thanks. Yeah, I'll see you in a couple of hours, then. Bye-bye.
5: Was that Colby's dad?
6: Yes, it was.
5: What were you talking about?
6: Oh, I'm holding some interviews this afternoon at the shop in Connellsville. I've got a lot of jobs to fill over there, and I figure I would offer one to him, at least until he finds something else. I could certainly use a bookkeeper. I thought he might work out.
5: You know, I've got a friend from high school that might be interested in a job.
6: Oh, maybe later, but I'm giving first choice to former Novacom employees.
5: That's really nice of you, Whit.
6: Well, I just thought they might like a chance to work for a quality organization.
5: Well, I'm sure they'd jump at the chance.
1: Hey, Connie. Hi, Whit.
6: Hi,
5: hey, Mitch.
6: Mitch.
5: I think I might have found a job for you.
1: Thanks, but I'm not looking anymore.
5: Why? You going to the FBI?
1: I got a job here.
5: Cool. Huh,
6: really? Where?
1: Strangely enough, it's in my apartment.
5: What?
1: I decided to start my own business. I'm doing computer consulting online. You know, helping people with their computer problems.
6: Well, that sounds great, Mitch. So, you're going to stay?
1: Well, I have to see how this works out.
5: I don't know, Mitch. I mean, after your experience working with Novacom, aren't you just a little worried about corruption in the workplace?
1: Oh, no. I've done a thorough background check on myself, and I'm clean.
5: You're not worried about you snitching on yourself? Word has it, you are quite a whistleblower.
1: Oh, I welcome whistleblowing. If I start doing anything illegal behind my back, I'll be the first person to tell myself, I promise.
6: If you'll excuse me, this witty banter is more than I can keep up with. I'll be out in the kitchen.
5: So, the interview went well?
1: Oh, I dazzled myself. I'm really a sharp guy, and I should be a great addition to my company.
5: Well, you probably wouldn't even have a company without you.
1: Exactly.

0: If you've ever read the book of Jeremiah in the Old Testament, then you'll know that God called the prophet Jeremiah to preach to the people of Israel. You know, it was a tough job because Jeremiah had to explain all the things they were doing that displeased God. At first, Jeremiah didn't want to do it. He knew the trouble it would cause him. In today's episode, we heard that Colby's dad was scared he would lose his job if he stood for what was right. And he eventually regretted that, too. You see, God wants us to be brave and do what is right, even if it's unpopular or risky. As God said in Jeremiah 1, verse 17, "Do not be afraid, for I have made you a fortified city and an iron pillar. They will fight against you, but they will not prevail against you, for I am with you." God will never make us fight battles by ourselves. He will always be there to help stand up for what's right. Adventures and Odyssey is a presentation of Focus on the Family. Benefit of the Doubt was written and directed by Marshall Younger. Our vocal talents included Katie Lee, Paul Herlinger, Steve Burns, Aaron Fors, Travis Tedford, Andrew Mergato, and Bob Hoos. Our production engineer was Bob Luttrell. And our producers were Marshall Younger and Bob Hoos. And I'm Chris, hoping you'll join us again next time for more Adventures in Odyssey.
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2: 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Filled with love and compassion, he ran to his son, embraced him and kissed him." That's Luke 15, verse 20. And this is Vision Kids.
3: Vision.

kids, it's time. 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Woohoo! 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This is too good not to share, so I reckon it's time to tell everyone that